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1: Israeli airstrikes in southern Lebanon continue with the latest attack killing at least 11 people.
2: Israeli airstrikes have resulted in at least 27 people being killed over the last few days, according to Lebanese officials. During the strikes, the Israeli military also seized a ridge known as Ali al-Tahar, which sits over a large underground Hezbollah base, 6 miles from Lebanon's southern border. And Israeli officials say it must be held as Hezbollah continues to launch attacks from the area. While Lebanese officials agreed to a ceasefire with Israel in June, Hezbollah is a terrorist group separate from the Lebanese government and was not involved in that deal. Lebanon's president blames Israel for this escalation. Israel says its forces will remain inside Lebanon in a security zone until Hezbollah is totally disarmed. Jessica Rosenthal, Fox News.
1: Houthi rebels in Yemen accusing Saudi Arabia of striking a prison today in the country's north. 7 are dead, including a child. The Trump administration is once again aiming to jumpstart peace talks between Russia and Ukraine.
3: President Trump's special envoy, Steve Witkoff and Jared Kushner, traveled to both Moscow and Kyiv over the weekend, along with administration officials from the State Department and National Security Council for talks with Russian President Vladimir Putin and Ukrainian President Volodymyr Zelensky. Witkoff says substantive progress was made, including on trying to schedule trilateral talks. President Trump has met separately with Putin and Zelensky during his second term, but has not been able to secure a lasting ceasefire or direct talks between the Russian and Ukrainian presidents. In Washington, Jared Halpern, Fox News.
1: Prince Harry and wife Meghan Markle are no longer working members of the royal family. King Charles releasing a letter today clarifying that the couple will no longer use the titles His or Her Highness. The letter also says responsibility for their security now falls to relevant police agencies, not the royal family. The move comes after Harry and Meghan recently returned to the United Kingdom. This is after moving to California for several years. I'm Tom Graham, and this is Fox News.
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5: I'm going to declare that the jury is deadlocked. And I'm going to declare a mistrial.
4: Check in often.
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0: be the number two position, the shooting guard.
1: Are you a shooting guard? Okay.
0: That Atwell on our basketball team was so accomplished at it. He's graduating and leaving us. But defensive back in football or a number two position shooting guard in basketball, I'd love either opportunity for a second that the coaches might let me out there before they yank me from the game.
1: Well, you know, I think that you are uniquely suited to be the chancellor of that school. And you are at a time where they have such momentum, and it is so exciting to see Tech alumni now. When I mention the good things that are going on at Texas Tech, Tech alumni will reach out to me. And there's so many people who are Tech alumni that I did not realize, and very proudly so, and been involved for a long time. It's exciting to see. You know, I think Texas Tech, I think Texas A&M is at a moment of reckoning where they're trying to decide, do they still want to be the Earl Rudder kind of Texas A&M that George Patton bragged on, or do they want to be Berkeley in College Station? And I think they have to decide that. I think under their new leadership, the University of Texas has restored some degree of sanity, and I know the alumni are happy to see that. But Texas Tech deserves a mention, and for every parent out there looking at universities, make sure this is a university you look at, because whatever you've thought of Tech in the past, these are exciting times for this institution. Brandon Creighton, thanks for making an hour for us, buddy.
0: And thank you, Michael. It's always great to be on with you, and we'll get back together soon for updates. God bless you, brother. Thank you.
1: Ramon, would you like to make a donation to the university? You got two kids coming up, you know. It's never too early to start thinking about that. July and Oliver, they're going to have to get in somewhere. That's a good school. And, you know, you can fly direct now to Lubbock. You can fly to Lubbock faster than you can drive to Austin. That's the kind of things you got to think about. You know what I'm saying? Lubbock's a nice place.
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8: More violence on the Strait of Hormuz. I'm Tom Graham, Fox News. The U.S. military launching fresh attacks on Iranian vessels. As the administration claims traffic and oil flow is ramping back up in the busy Strait of Hormuz.
9: American attack aircraft opened fire on three Iranian oil tankers, disabling two, sinking one. Energy Secretary Chris Wright says more oil is now moving through the Strait of Hormuz, including 18 million barrels over a 24-hour period last week, but admitted the average is lower than that. The reduced flow through Hormuz sending U.S. allies scrambling for alternatives. But Democrats say there's no end in sight.
8: Fox's Lucas Tomlinson there. Israeli airstrikes continue to bombard southern Lebanon, targeting Iranian-backed militants.
10: Israeli airstrikes have resulted in at least 27 people being killed over the last few days, according to Lebanese officials. During the strikes, the Israeli military also seized a ridge known as Ali al-Tahar, which sits over a large underground Hezbollah base, 6 miles from Lebanon's southern border. And Israeli officials say it must be held as Hezbollah continues to launch attacks from the area. While Lebanese officials agreed to a ceasefire with Israel in June, Hezbollah is a terrorist group separate from the Lebanese government and was not involved in that deal. Lebanon's president blames Israel for this escalation. Israel says its forces will remain inside Lebanon in a security zone until Hezbollah is totally disarmed. Jessica Rosenthal, Fox News.
8: Houthi rebels in Yemen accusing Saudi Arabia of striking a prison today in the country's north. Seven are dead, including a child. U.S. forces have intercepted and sunk a floating refueling vessel in the eastern Pacific Ocean. That's according to Southern Command. Officials say the vessel was supporting illegal drug trafficking operations and was linked to an Ecuadorian gang. Southern Command says the operation is part of a larger effort to disrupt drug trafficking networks across the Western Hemisphere. 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
8: Federal investigators are beginning their look into that Amazon plane accident crash at Miami International Airport that left at least 5 people dead.
23: The National Transportation Safety Board is in Florida to examine the wreckage and start its effort to find out what caused the accident. Board Chair Jennifer Homendy said data collection has begun at a scene she could only describe as extensive.
24: You can see airbags, the surrounding airbags. You can see components from vehicles, both passenger vehicles and the aircraft itself.
23: The process ahead will look at the plane's history, pilot experience, and weather, among other factors. The flight data and cockpit voice recorders have been recovered. Those devices will be processed at the NTSB's Washington headquarters. Grinnell Scott, Fox News.
8: An investigation is underway into the crash of a small plane, also in Florida, happened this morning.
25: That plane went down just after 10 a.m. local time near the Space Coast Regional Airport Monday morning in Titusville, killing the pilot. Officials say that pilot reported an engine failure shortly after taking off and trying to turn left for a return to the airport. The single-engine Mooney M20F crashed into trees and power lines.
26: The plane made contact with the power lines, so it's unknown exactly what caused the plane to go down or anything like that, but the initial reports was the plane made contact with the power line, so that had an effect on it.
25: Titusville Interim Police Chief T.J. Wright, the plane caught fire after hitting the ground. Paul Stevens, Fox News.
8: Three people have been shot near the route of New York City's West Indian Day Parade in Brooklyn, adding to a day of violence in Crown Heights. Police say a 24-year-old man was shot Well, around 4 p.m., minutes later, a 37-year-old woman and 19-year-old man were also shot. All three victims are expected to recover. Meantime, police are still searching for the alleged shooter. I'm Tom Graham, and this is Fox News.
0: Have you heard the news?
1: I'm going to declare that the jury is deadlocked. And I'm going to declare a mistrial.
0: Check in often.
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15: Troubles in the Strait continue. I'm Ted Lindner, Fox News. Iran announced it's creating an exclusion zone outside the Strait of Hormuz.
16: Not many details so far in this so-called exclusion zone that Iranian officials say they're going to create to really control shipping in the Strait of Hormuz. It comes right after the U.S. attacked and hit three Iranian oil tankers, sinking one of them. Now, the parliament speaker of Iran boasted that Iran will continue to be able to retaliate against the U.S. He said it's simple. The oil and gas production chain here is sprawling, accessible, and exposed. Strike our assets and you get struck. The real question remains, how long is Iran's economy going to be able to maintain on a war footing?
15: Fox's Steve Harrigan. Israeli airstrikes continue to bombard southern Lebanon, targeting Iranian-backed militants.
17: Israeli airstrikes have resulted in at least 27 people being killed over the last few days, according to Lebanese officials. During the strikes, the Israeli military also seized a ridge known as Ali al-Tahar, which sits over a large underground Hezbollah base, 6 miles from Lebanon's southern border. And Israeli officials say it must be held as Hezbollah continues to launch attacks from the area. While Lebanese officials agreed to a ceasefire with Israel in June, Hezbollah is a terrorist group separate from the Lebanese government and was not involved in that deal. Lebanon's president blames Israel for this escalation. Israel says its forces will remain inside Lebanon in a security zone until Hezbollah is totally disarmed. Jessica Rosenthal, Fox News.
15: Houthi rebels in Yemen accuse Saudi Arabia of striking a prison on Sunday in the country's north. Seven are dead, including a child. And U.S. forces have intercepted and sunk a floating refueling vessel in the eastern Pacific. This according to Southern Command. Officials say the vessel was supporting illegal drug trafficking operations, was linked to an Ecuadorian gang. Southern Command says the operation is part of an effort to disrupt drug trafficking networks across the Western Hemisphere. 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
15: A redistricting fight in Missouri hits the U.S. Supreme Court with a ballot deadline looming. Fox's Jared Halpern with more.
20: Missouri Republicans are urging the U.S. Supreme Court to allow newly drawn congressional districts to go forward, while opponents are arguing to keep the map on hold. Emergency filings over the weekend come as a deadline to send mail-in ballots to military and overseas voters is set for September 19th. Missouri Supreme Court blocked the Republican-drawn map and instead ordered a voter referendum on the proposal. The proposed map would give Republicans an advantage in seven of the state's eight congressional districts. In Washington, Jared Halpern, Fox News.
15: New Hampshire voters going to the polls on Tuesday to decide who will face off for a Senate seat that is being vacated.
21: The most watched primaries will decide who faces off in November for the U.S. Senate seat Democrat Jean Shaheen announced earlier this year she would give up. Democratic Congressman Chris Pappas will face off against Democratic Socialist Karishma Mansour, while on the Republican side, two former U.S. Senators, John E. Sununu and Scott Brown, will seek their party's nomination. Republican Governor Kelly Ayotte seeks a second term in office. In New Hampshire, the governor's term is 2 years, not four. Primaries will also set the November races for both of the state's U.S. House seats. Gernal Scott, Fox News.
15: And gas prices are up year over year as many Americans wrap up their Labor Day weekend plans as they did that. Now, as we head into the start of the work week, AAA putting the nationwide average for a gallon of regular at $4.15. That's nearly a dollar more than the average this time last year. The price spike, of course, largely blamed on the conflict with Iran. I'm Ted Lindner. This is Fox News.
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1: Looking for the truth?
2: Reports say that 77-year-old Dennis McKee had been stabbed multiple times and shot. Police later arrested 29-year-old Quinnell McKee on charges including murder. Authorities have arrested a suspect in the killing of a woman found stabbed to death in Barberton. A 26-year-old victim found at a home on Worcester Road West late Friday night. 35-year-old Marcos Huerta Garcia was arrested Saturday in Arizona, not far from the Mexican border. Huerta Garcia is now charged with murder. State of Ohio is postponing a controversial plan to ban low-income recipients from buying soda and sweetened fountain drinks with their SNAP benefits. The restrictions are on hold now at the request of the USDA. The USDA wants to get public comments. An Eastern Ohio community will get the chance to use their voices on flock cameras tomorrow night. Steubenville residents can join in the city's safety committee. The committee meeting is Tuesday evening at 6:30 in council chambers. Residents can ask questions and share their thoughts on the automated license plate reading cameras. And police in Worcester are investigating after an 11-year-old boy died when his house was struck by a pickup truck. This happened late Friday night at a home on Madison Avenue. The boy died at the scene. The truck's 18-year-old driver suffered minor injuries. A Mansfield cop is charged with OVI while on the job, and he's now lost that job. 12-year veteran John Mayer was turned in by a concerned motorist reporting he was swerving across Route 30. He had an open bottle of vodka on his floorboard. Ohio State honored former head coach Jim Tressel with a plaque at Ohio Stadium on Saturday at their season opener against Ball State at the Ohio Stadium Ring of Honor. I'm Sandy Collins.
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0: 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Well, a book designed for travelers with the title America's Best Zoos tells me so. I'm Rudy Maxa with today's Travel Minute from Rudy Maxa's World. 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
1: like this.
2: Just before midnight on Saturday, February 19th, 2005, Danielle Imbo and her friend Richard Petrone left a crowded Philadelphia bar. The two 30-somethings planned to walk to Richard's truck and drive home. But they never made it.
3: It does not make sense. It's like they literally vanished.
2: The two were never seen again.
4: Not just them, but a truck disappeared into the ether.
2: Was it an accident, or were they murdered?
5: No one had a motive to kill them.
2: Those same questions frustrated law enforcement. The FBI called it murder for hire.
3: Who killed these two individuals, and how did they get rid of them?
6: Both of them weren't the target. One of them was the target. The other one was wrong place, wrong time.
2: But which victim was the intended target and why?
5: It was definitely murder for hire for Danielle, not for Richard.
3: You're right, it could be. But it also could be something your son did too.
5: No one was looking to kill Richard. No one.
3: He's your son. And in your eyes, he's innocent. But in my eyes, he's just some guy my sister was with.
2: Fingers were pointed. Allegations were made, and lines were drawn.
3: That drove the wedge between the families.
2: What happened to Danielle and Richard?
7: I think that whatever happened to my dad and Danielle was planned and orchestrated and thought out.
2: I'm Andrea Gunning. In this series, I dig into my own investigation to find answers for the families and get justice for Richard and Danielle.
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10: More threats from Iran. I'm Ted Lindner, Fox News. Iran announcing it's creating an exclusion zone outside the Strait of Hormuz.
11: Not many details so far in this so-called exclusion zone that Iranian officials say they're going to create to really control shipping in the Strait of Hormuz. It comes right after the U.S. attacked and hit three Iranian oil tankers, sinking one of them. Now, the parliament speaker of Iran boasted that Iran will continue to be able to retaliate against the U.S. He said it's simple. The oil and gas production chain here is sprawling, accessible, and exposed. Strike our assets and you get struck. The real question remains, how long is Iran's economy going to be able to maintain

George Knapp and Richard Serrett. I'm George Norrie, somewhere out there on Coast to Coast AM. We'll see you on our next edition. Until then, be safe, everyone.

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8: New tariffs in place. I'm Sue Gossman, Fox News. Canada's new tariffs on nearly $28 billion worth of U.S. products are now in effect.
9: After renewed trade talks fell apart with Canada, the Trump administration announced additional tariffs on more than $20 billion worth of goods. Canadian officials then announced retaliatory tariffs ranging from 15 to 50% on everything from dairy to furniture, aluminum, tools, sewing equipment, makeup, stoves, radiators, prefabricated structures, and more. Prime Minister Mark Carney said last week when the Trump administration stops throwing shade and doing memes, talks can resume. President Trump responded,
10: "They need us. We don't need them. They've taken advantage of us for years, and it's time to stop."
9: Maine Senator Susan Collins says she's asked the administration to consider some exemptions to some of the tariffs to help small businesses. Jessica Rosenthal, Fox News.
8: Authorities say a wave of attacks by the Iranian-backed Houthis on Saudi Arabia has left 73 civilians wounded. Spokesman for the Saudi-led coalition fighting in Yemen said the rebels have targeted civilian and economic facilities in several Saudi cities, along with Saudi oil facilities and tankers in the Red Sea. Tehran towing a more threatening military stance in the Strait of Hormuz.
11: Iran says it's going to create an exclusion zone in the Strait of Hormuz. They want to control what ships enter and leave the strait.

0: We wouldn't be celebrating America 250 if it wasn't for a strong foundation set by the framers. Hamilton built American's financial foundation on the principle of sound, stable money, a principle later embodied by the gold standard. However, we abandoned that discipline in 1971 and have since seen inflation erode the dollar's value. 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
1: Good morning. It's Tuesday, September 8th, 2026. I'm Ted Lindner. This is the Fox News Rundown. Officials still working to determine the cause of the deadly cargo plane crash in Miami this weekend that left at least five people dead.
2: We were able to recover the flight data recorder and the cockpit voice recorder that is going back to the NTSB.
1: That's NTSB Chair Jennifer Homendy. The investigation continues. And more U.S. strikes this weekend in retaliation for an Iranian attack on Saturday.
12: American attack aircraft opened fire on three Iranian oil tankers, disabling two, sinking one. Energy Secretary Chris Wright says more oil is now moving through the Strait of Hormuz, including 18 million barrels over a 24-hour period last week, but admitted the average is lower than that.
1: That's Fox's Lucas Tomlinson. I'm Ted Lindner. This is the Fox News Rundown.
0: This is the Fox News Rundown.

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3: Canada retaliates. I'm Dave Anthony, Fox News. New tariffs on American imports take effect today after trade talks broke down last month and President Trump imposed tariffs on Canadian goods.
4: It's the latest move in the trade fight between the two neighboring countries. Canada is posing tariffs as high as 50% on milk, steel, and aluminum products, 20% on cheese, seafood, or household appliances. The 50% tariffs on Canadian goods include products ranging from wine to hockey equipment and cement, with several key Canadian exports, including energy and critical minerals, exempt.
3: That's Fox's Alex Hogan. Oil prices rising again this morning, up 2 to 3%, but not over Iran shipping disruptions in the Strait of Hormuz. The concern is Saudi Arabia this time.
5: Houthi rebels are said to have hit civilian and economic facilities in the Saudi cities of Abbas Jahan, Najran, and Kasmas Mashait. Dozens of people have been hurt. This a major escalation in the renewed conflict between Saudi Arabia and the Iran-backed militia in Yemen. Saudi officials are threatening retaliation.
3: That's Fox's Jonathan Savage. It's not making a direct hit, but Hurricane Lowell is brushing by the Hawaiian Islands where it's midnight now. Fox Weather's Katie Burns in Kauai.
6: Power is out for almost the entire island in Kauai. It is very dark and the storm surge is moving in. I just got off the phone with emergency management officials who say roads are impassable because of downed trees and power lines, but they're also impassable because of salt water moving in from the ocean, filling up streets that are a bit more inland with feet of salt water. So very dangerous.
3: Heavy rain could cause flooding on the Big Island. Lowell right now, a storm with 110 mile an hour top winds. It's primary day in New Hampshire with another socialist candidate on the ballot in the Senate primary. Karishma Mansour facing off with Democratic Congressman Chris Pappas. On the Republican side, former senators squaring off Johnson and Chris Brown, Scott Brown. 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
8: Low-dose hemp-derived THC drinks are trickling back onto Ohio taproom shelves after a permanent federal court injunction blocked a five-month state ban. Craft breweries suing for relief had suffered layoffs and heavy revenue losses since March. Producers are rehiring, but navigate volatile regulatory shifts as the December federal review window approaches. Several Cincinnati area breweries led the struggle to clear the drinks. In Wayne County, the Ohio State Highway Patrol continues to probe a devastating pickup truck crash that killed an 11-year-old child inside a home in Wooster. The 18-year-old driver was treated for minor injuries. Impairment is not suspected in the fatal crash. Triway Schools deployed grief counselors amid memorial efforts. In southern Ohio, the Herbal Wellness Center dispensary in Jackson is closed voluntarily at the request of the State Division of Cannabis Control. Officials are probing two adverse chemical reactions reported by consumers, though operator Vexed Science maintains that all batches satisfied state-mandated certification standards prior to commercial sale. Control batches remain under investigation. In Butler County, Trenton Police Chief Patrick Carr is defending the use of the city's 11 automated flock cameras. Carr says the system locks out unauthorized activity and warns that misuse of the system is a fifth-degree felony under a

0: We're all in this together. 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
1: Thank you, Mike McCann. Later this week, Jacqueline Smith, one of Charlie's Angels, out with a new book. I once knew a guy named Charlie. She'll soon know a guy named Michael. I will visit with her on Thursday. And then tomorrow, Jimmy Brown will be joining us from UB40. It's the 40th anniversary of Red Red Wine, and they're out with a new tour. We'll have more on that. I'm still kicking around what Bree Tennis was saying. So he never said, "Scotty, beam me up." That was never uttered. It gets you thinking about all these phrases that were actually never said. I think one of the greatest was Casablanca. He never said, "Play it again, Sam." He said, "Sam, that song, play it." Red was telling me that Hannibal Lecter never said, "Hello, Clarice."
2: Hello, Clarice.
1: He said, what did he say? "Good evening, Clarice." "Good evening, Clarice." I like "Hello, Clarice" better. And Darth Vader never said, "Luke, I'm your father." Maybe your talkbacks have more. Stephen Bucci on 9/11, 25 years later, next.
3: 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And you know what? My morning show is your morning show with Michael DiGiorno.
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2: Kane is brushing by Hawaii. I'm Dave Anthony, Fox News, and at 1 o'clock in the morning there, Kauai is feeling low the most.
3: It's now about 90 miles due west of us here on the island of Kauai. We're in Kailua. Winds have gusted down nearby Lihue Airport to 84 miles an hour, sustained at 55.
2: Fox Weather's Mike Seidel.
3: The Pacific Ocean way out of its banks, coming across the seawall, across the beach. The whole area here around these hotels is underwater. There's a lot of debris. Power outages, 91% of the island out without power.
2: And Hurricane Lowell's heavy rain stretches east even toward the Big Island, where flooding is a concern. Canada is fighting back in a renewed trade war with the U.S. New tariffs in effect today.
4: After renewed trade talks fell apart with Canada, the Trump administration announced additional tariffs on more than $20 billion worth of goods. Canadian officials then announced retaliatory tariffs ranging from 15 to 50% on everything from dairy to furniture, aluminum, tools, sewing equipment, makeup, stoves, radiators, prefabricated structures, and more. Prime Minister Mark Carney said last week when the Trump administration stops throwing shade and doing memes, talks can resume.
2: That's Fox's Jessica Rosenthal. Oil prices up 2 to 3% as the Iran conflict spills again into Saudi Arabia, where Iran-backed Houthi rebels in Yemen attacked facilities in several Saudi cities. In addition to recent attacks on oil tankers in the Red Sea, Saudi Arabia vowing to retaliate. Russia attacked Ukraine again overnight, killing at least two people after another U.S. attempt to stop the war.
5: Fighting was paused over the weekend as U.S. envoys Jared Kushner and Steve Witkoff arrived in Kyiv for their first official visit to Ukraine, this after visiting Moscow in a renewed push to end the war. The main targets in these overnight attacks were Kyiv and the southern Odessa region.
2: That's Fox's Jonathan Savage, and it's primary day, polls opening in New Hampshire. 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
7: Ohio State House bills aimed at curbing political violence continue to stall in committee following a renewed confrontation targeting Democratic gubernatorial candidate Dr. Amy Acton. Measures like House Bill 306, which creates a statewide hate crimes law, and House Bill 457, enhancing penalties for politically motivated homicides to allow the death penalty, failed to advance before the legislature took summer recess. Former Attorney General Dave Yost says threats against officials are a growing risk on both sides. In the courts, defense counsel for Josh Saunders has filed a formal competency evaluation motion as he pleads not guilty to rape indictments in Vinton County. The recent probe led BCI agents to rescue 16 neglected children living in squalor in Hamden, sparking emergency state funding petitions to hire more assistant prosecutors. State agents first executed the lawsuit search warrant at a dilapidated property on Omer Street. Rural infrastructure shortfalls in Wyandotte County have meanwhile forced school officials in Upper Sandusky to cancel classes on consecutive days. Classroom temperatures reached 93 degrees. The district says aging grids cannot power window air conditioners without tripping the circuit breakers. On the roads, two people have suffered critical injuries in a multi-vehicle crash on State Route 32 in Meigs Township. A juvenile driver overcorrected and overturned into oncoming traffic, striking a commercial garbage truck, leaving both drivers hospitalized and in critical condition. And in eastern Ohio, Steubenville mourns the loss of longtime public school teacher and legendary football and baseball coach Joe Piero. The 60-year-old was struck and killed by lightning while mowing his lawn Friday morning. Piero spent more than three decades in public education. I'm Travis.
8: Have you heard the news?
9: I'm going to declare that the jury is deadlocked. And I'm going to declare a mistrial.
8: Check in often.
10: 162,000 jobs added in August, more than double economists' forecast.
0: On September 12th, the Monster Energy SMX World Championship Playoffs race into Columbus for the first time ever.
1: This is it. It's all on the line. Now the pressure is on to deliver.
0: And for the world's best 22 dirt bike racers, only one will go home number one. Save big on

0: products aren't good enough. Over 50% of their revenue comes from the United States. The president goes on to say that it's a company that lives off of American buyers, companies, and airports, and that they can't treat America like a piggy bank without building here.
1: Fox's Alexandria Hoff at the White House. Just south of the Canadian border, more polls are opening in New Hampshire, where it's primary day, and there's another socialist on the ballot.
2: The most watched primaries will decide who faces off in November for the U.S. Senate seat. Democrat Jean Shaheen announced earlier this year she would give up. Democratic Congressman Chris Pappas will face off against Democratic Socialist Karishma Mansour, while on the Republican side, two former U.S. Senators, John E. Sununu and Scott Brown, will seek their party's nomination.
1: For a Fox's Goodall Scott, Saudi Arabia is vowing to retaliate after Iran-backed Houthi militants went on the attack from Yemen, hitting facilities in several Saudi cities after also hitting oil tankers in the Red Sea. Oil prices up 2-3% this morning. Hurricane Lowell is brushing past Hawaii, where it's still in the middle of the night. The island of Kauai is closest and feeling the force. Fox Weather's Mike Seidel is there.
3: There is debris everywhere, rocks, boulders, trees. Power out is out to 92% of the 36,000 customers here on the island. We've had anywhere from 2 to 4 inches of rain down here at the coast, but up in the mountains, they've had just over a foot of rainfall.
1: Hurricane Lowell, a Category 2 storm, could also cause flooding on other Hawaiian islands. 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
5: Low-dose hemp-derived THC drinks are trickling back onto Ohio taproom shelves after a permanent federal court injunction blocked a 5-month state ban. Craft breweries suing for relief had suffered layoffs and heavy revenue losses since March. Producers are rehiring, but navigate volatile regulatory shifts as the December federal review window approaches. Several Cincinnati area breweries led the struggle to clear the drinks. In Wayne County, the Ohio State Highway Patrol continues to probe a devastating pickup truck crash that killed an 11-year-old child inside a home in Wooster. The 18-year-old driver was treated for minor injuries. Impairment is not suspected in the fatal crash. Triway schools deployed grief counselors amid memorial efforts. In southern Ohio, the Herbal Wellness Center dispensary in Jackson is closed voluntarily at the request of the State Division of Cannabis Control. Officials are probing two adverse chemical reactions reported by consumers, though operator Vexed Science maintains that all batches satisfied state-mandated certification standards prior to commercial sale. Control batches remain under investigation. In Butler County, Trenton Police Chief Patrick Carr is defending the use of the city's 11 automated flock cameras. Carr says the system locks out unauthorized activity and warns that misuse of the system is a fifth-degree felony under Ohio law. Transgressions will lead to prosecution and dismissal. Finally, in sports, the Buckeye tennis pair of Brandon Caprico and Nikita Fillon have surged into the round of 16 in their main draw debut at Flushing Meadows. The Ohio State Wildcards advanced after defeating world-class title holders Marcelo Melo and John Peers in straight sets to continue the record run. I'm Travis Lick.
6: Have you heard the news?
7: I'm going to declare that the jury is deadlocked, and I'm going to declare a mistrial.
6: Check in often.
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2: The aftermath of Sunday's deadly crash of an Amazon cargo plane will continue to be felt at Miami International today. Almost 600 flights were canceled or delayed yesterday, and two of the airport's four runways are still closed. Five people were killed. Several others were injured seriously. NTSB Chairwoman Jennifer Homendy gave condolences to the families.
3: We can only imagine all that you're going through. Please know that our hearts go out to all of you.
2: Canada is imposing tariffs on billions of dollars in American goods, stepping up the trade war with the U.S. The tariffs kicked in overnight and range from 15 to 50%. They target products including steel, dairy, and appliances. Canada says the tariffs are in response to the 50% duties imposed by President Trump on Canadian goods. And thieves have made off with two Renoir paintings from a popular museum on a site in France where the artist once lived. I'm Michael Kastner.
4: 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Wrapping up your morning drive, just watch out for an accident reported off to the right on 77 North after Wilbeth, and it's still a little busy on Route 8 North at 271. I'm Pat Butler from the Total Traffic Center.
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7: 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Sunshine here today, reaching 86. Light south breeze, clouds overnight tonight, falling back to 68. Sunny skies tomorrow, a late day shower or storm, 88. Good chance of storms Wednesday night, and likely rain on Thursday with Thursday's highs in the upper 70s. Richard DeWedding at the Weather Channel.
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0: where the power is out for almost the entire island. Fox Weather's Mike Sidell's there.
1: Not surprising, with winds gusting as high as 84 miles an hour. It's still raining, still pelting me. The good news is, a couple of things, the tide is now going out. So those persistent, gnarly waves coming in from the Pacific have backed off. They're not coming as far inland.
0: There's a manhunt in France for two thieves who stole two paintings from a Renoir museum, artwork worth more than $10 million. 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
3: Ohio State House bills aimed at curbing political violence continue to stall in committee following a renewed confrontation targeting Democratic gubernatorial candidate Dr. Amy Acton. Measures like House Bill 306, which creates a statewide hate crimes law, and House Bill 457, enhancing penalties for politically motivated homicides to allow the death penalty, failed to advance before the legislature took summer recess. Former Attorney General Dave Yost says threats against officials are a growing risk on both sides. In the courts, defense counsel for Josh Saunders has filed a formal competency evaluation motion as he pleads not guilty to rape indictments in Vinton County. The recent probe led BCI agents to rescue 16 neglected children living in squalor in Hamden, sparking emergency state funding petitions to hire more assistant prosecutors. State agents first executed the lawsuit search warrant at a dilapidated property on Omer Street. Rural infrastructure shortfalls in Wyandotte County have meanwhile forced school officials in Upper Sandusky to cancel classes on consecutive days. Classroom temperatures reached 93 degrees. The district says aging grids cannot power window air conditioners without tripping the circuit breakers. On the roads, two people have suffered critical injuries in a multi-vehicle crash on State Route 32 in Meigs Township. A juvenile driver overcorrected and overturned into oncoming traffic, striking a commercial garbage truck, leaving both drivers hospitalized and in critical condition. And in eastern Ohio, Steubenville mourns the loss of longtime public school teacher and legendary football and baseball coach Joe Piero. The 60-year-old was struck and killed by lightning while mowing his lawn Friday morning. Piero spent more than three decades in public education. I'm Travis.
2: Have you heard the news?
4: I'm going to declare that the jury is deadlocked. And I'm going to declare a mistrial.
2: Check in often.
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0: led the struggle to clear the drinks. In Wayne County, the Ohio State Highway Patrol continues to probe a devastating pickup truck crash that killed an 11-year-old child inside a home in Wooster. The 18-year-old driver was treated for minor injuries. Impairment is not suspected in the fatal crash. Triway Schools deployed grief counselors amid memorial efforts. In Southern Ohio, the Herbal Wellness Center dispensary in Jackson is closed voluntarily at the request of the State Division of Cannabis Control. Officials are probing two adverse chemical reactions reported by consumers, though operator Vexed Science maintains that all batches satisfied state-mandated certification standards prior to commercial sale. Control batches remain under investigation. In Butler County, Trenton Police Chief Patrick Carr is defending the use of the city's 11 automated flock cameras. Carr says the system locks out unauthorized activity and warns that misuse of the system is a fifth-degree felony under Ohio law. Transgressions will lead to prosecution and dismissal. Finally, in sports, the Buckeye tennis pair of Brandon Caprico and Nikita Fillon have surged into the round of 16 in their main draw debut at Flushing Meadows. The Ohio State Wildcards advanced after defeating world-class title holders Marcelo Melo and John Peers in straight sets to continue the record run. I'm Travis.
1: Have you heard the news?
2: I'm going to declare that the jury is deadlocked, and I'm going to declare a mistrial.
1: Check in often.
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1: 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It's Brian Kilmeade.
9: Thanks so much for being there, everybody. Hope you had a fantastic Labor Day weekend and a fantastic summer, but it's over. So let's get ready for the 58-day sprint to the midterms and so many other things are going on, including maybe landing this plane when it comes to Iran. We're hitting them from multiple angles, squeezing them hard. I'll talk about that with Rear Admiral Mark Montgomery. And yes, he's a Rear Admiral, Real Admiral, too. Go to youtube.com/@TheBrianKilmeade Show to see any and all highlights too. The Socialist Convention was this weekend. If you missed it, the good news is I got some of the highlights or lowlights, depending on who you are. We also have a big primary today, which is New Hampshire bound.

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1: Hey, we are back. So we was talking about the trade war before on what's going on with Canada. And Carney came out over the weekend. The president just had some fun, put the American flag on Mexico and Canada and Greenland. And Carney put this out. When the Americans stop doing memes, he means Trump, stop throwing shade and stop trying to be tough and start being serious about having those discussions, we can have those discussions. It's not constructive, but that's their democracy. The retaliatory tariffs came into effect at 12:01 Eastern time. Look for our tariffs to come back today, unless cooler heads can prevail. I think that Jameson Greer's counterpart, he can deal with. It's when these other premiers, that's what they call their governors, get involved and they want some of the guy Ford's a real piece of work. He's on Carney's. I'm never going to accept this deal. I'll campaign against this deal. So Carney could lose that tough guy image if he signs up on this deal. He got panicked and asked for impossible things. And that's where we're at. We're at today. So that's disappointing. Among the people that see it as a bigger problem is Dave Ignatius. He says this hurts us this hurts us militarily and with intelligence. Cut 22. You know Dave Ignatius. He comes on our show. He's on the Washington Post.
2: What struck me as I've talked to people in the last few weeks is that this is now beginning to spill over into areas that really matter. For example, the so-called Five Eyes partnership that includes Canada, the UK, Australia, New Zealand, maybe the most successful intelligence partnership in modern history, is beginning to fray a little bit. I don't want to say that it's coming apart, but I hear that questions are being asked by our partners. Do we really trust the United States with our secrets? You know, at a time when we get blasted, when the president posts maps showing our country covered by an American flag, do we really trust this other country? Intelligence is about trust, most fundamentally, with our secrets.
1: Yeah, and I don't see it happening. They all need us more than we need them. But I hope it stays separate. And one thing about the Canadians, this is what people tell me that go to war with them. The ones that they have show up and they show to fight. They're not scared. They're very well trained. The problem is they've totally degraded their entire military. They have almost no hardware, no ships, no Navy, very little Air Force. So while they did that and they grow their economy, we have to put $1.5 trillion into ours. And now they say they're going to use the term war on us? Never should you ever say that again.
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5: Ahead of this week's 25th anniversary of the 9/11 terror attacks, a steel beam from the World Trade Center will go on display at the White House this morning. The Tunnel to Tower Steel Across America tour is bringing the 16,000-pound beam to the Ellipse. Parts of Hawaii are still getting hit with heavy rain and damaging winds as Hurricane Lowell remains a powerful Category 2 storm. It's currently packing maximum sustained winds of 105 miles per hour as it passes to the north-northwest of the island of Niihau. A hurricane warning is in effect currently for all of Kauai County. National Transportation Safety Board investigators are on the scene of Sunday's deadly crash of an Amazon cargo plane at Miami International Airport. Grace Mercado says she witnessed the crash.
6: I look up and my fiance goes, "Is that a plane crashing?"
5: The plane overran the runway by about 1,300 feet while attempting to land on Sunday afternoon. I'm Michael Kastner.
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0: People have suffered critical injuries in a multi-vehicle crash on State Route 32 in Meigs Township. A juvenile driver overcorrected and overturned into oncoming traffic, striking a commercial garbage truck, leaving both drivers hospitalized and in critical condition. And in eastern Ohio, Steubenville mourns the loss of longtime public school teacher and legendary football and baseball coach Joe Piero. The 60-year-old was struck and killed by lightning while mowing his lawn Friday morning. Piero spent more than 3 decades in public education. I'm Travis Laird.
1: Have you heard the news?
2: I'm going to declare that the jury is deadlocked, and I'm going to declare a mistrial.
1: Check in often.
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0: Welcome back in, Clay and Buck. Closing up shop, encourage you to go subscribe to the podcast, certainly, and our entire podcast network, but also look us up on YouTube. We are on now there for 3 hours every single day. I am in Washington, D.C., a little bit different backdrop than normal. But you can hang out with us for 3 hours on video. Clay Travis, Buck Sexton, seek us out. You can watch the show live on video every single day. As tens of thousands of you now are doing every single day, that audience grows more and more. Buck, did you see this story? A Portland sports bar, this is kind of a ridiculous way to end, but this story I thought was wild. A Portland sports bar, it is called the Sports Bra. It's designed to be a sports bar for women. They kicked out fans wearing Save Women Sports and XXXY Athletics gear and said, Buck, that it was actually hate speech. Listen to this, cut nine.
1: There are people that are in here that are uncomfortable with those shirts, and so I'm asking y'all to leave. If I have to call authorities to get y'all removed, I will, but I don't want to do that.
2: We don't have to debate this.
3: I'm just asking if you would please consider the depth that
1: most of us find and they
2: why did you
1: I didn't realize it until
2: you
1: someone
2: what,
1: I don't look at people's shirts whenever you come in.
2: There's nothing wrong with your shirts. What is wrong with
1: I have
2: shirt?
1: Had complaints by
2: what
1: customers already.
2: I
1: I've already
2: explained wrong with this shirt. Why? There's nothing wrong with these shirts.
0: Okay, Buck, you can hear these are very kind people who have a crazy opinion that men and women are different. They're wearing XXXY gear, the only athletic apparel that will actually say this. And they were kicked out of the restaurant in Portland because people complained about the shirts.
4: This is the new frontier, if you will, of free speech and gender identity politics, my friend. If you wear XXXY, it's like walking around with a shirt that says 2 + 2 = 4 and people being very upset by it. It means 5. It equals 5, they say. And you have to look at them and say, I'm sorry that it offends you, but no, it does not. 2 + 2 = 4.
0: Yes. Yeah. I just look at this and I say, if you live in a blue city, your cities are spiraling out of control with thought policing. We'll be back tomorrow.
5: Speaking truth and having fun. Clay Travis and Buck Sexton. 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I'm Michael Del Giorno. 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
0: There's a lot to do this summer. 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
4: A couple of years ago, I went on a health journey and found Chalk to provide me with the energy for better workouts and more energy to get projects done. 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
12: Look ahead to the midterms. I'm Lisa Brady, Fox News. Democrats have an edge in the new Fox News power rankings. Still favorites to take back the House, but 17 races are considered toss-ups as the forecast changes in two states.
13: Republicans redrew Missouri's 5th District, putting it solidly in their column. But last week, the state Supreme Court unanimously blocked the districts from being used for the midterms. That seat is currently held by Democratic Congressman Emanuel Cleaver. Three House races in Ohio include Republican Max Miller, who is accused of abuse by his ex-wife, as well as the 10th and 15th districts that moved from solid Republican to likely.
12: Fox's Tony J. Powers. President Trump warning that Democratic socialists want to take the country toward communism as he prepares to headline a Republican midterm convention this week in Dallas. The five people killed when an Amazon cargo jet ran off a runway in Miami were all men and part of an aviation cleaning crew. Miami-Dade County Sheriff Rosie Cordero Stutt says their company van was hit by the jet, which also hit a passenger car.
14: Five victims were transported to the hospital following the crash. The two pilots were treated and have since been released. Three victims remain hospitalized. Two are in critical condition.
12: The NTSB analyzing the flight data and cockpit voice recorders and gathering evidence at the airport, investigating why the jet traveled 1,300 feet past the runway Sunday. A tragic end to the search for a missing family in Florida after their small plane disappeared off the Bahamas yesterday. Family members say relatives in boats recovered the four bodies.
15: 80-year-old Mario Lamar, who had more than 40 years of flying experience, according to family, was piloting the PA-34 Piper carrying his wife Lily, as well as their grandchildren. 22-year-old Christian Souza and 28-year-old Sophia Souza, who texted flight plans for their return to Miami to a group chat. Family members contacting authorities after seeing messages were not being delivered.
12: Lillian Wu, America's listening to Fox News.
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0: Ohio State House bills aimed at curbing political violence continue to stall in committee following a renewed confrontation targeting Democratic gubernatorial candidate Dr. Amy Acton. Measures like House Bill 306, which creates a statewide hate crimes law, and House Bill 457, enhancing penalties for politically motivated homicides to allow the death penalty, failed to advance before the legislature took summer recess. Former Attorney General Dave Yost says threats against officials are a growing risk on both sides. In the courts, defense counsel for Josh Saunders has filed a formal competency evaluation motion as he pleads not guilty to rape indictments in Vinton County. The recent probe led BCI agents to rescue 16 neglected children living in squalor in Hamden, sparking emergency state funding petitions to hire more assistant prosecutors. State agents first executed the lawsuit search warrant at a dilapidated property on Omer Street. Rural infrastructure shortfalls in Wyandotte County have meanwhile forced school officials in Upper Sandusky to cancel classes on consecutive days. Classroom temperatures reached 93 degrees. The district says aging grids cannot power window air conditioners without tripping the circuit breakers. On the roads, two people have suffered critical injuries in a multi-vehicle crash on State Route 32 in Meigs Township. A juvenile driver overcorrected and overturned into oncoming traffic. traffic, striking a commercial garbage truck, leaving both drivers hospitalized and in critical condition. And in eastern Ohio, Steubenville mourns the loss of longtime public school teacher and legendary football and baseball coach Joe Piero. The 60-year-old was struck and killed by lightning while mowing his lawn Friday morning. Piero spent more than 3 decades in public education. I'm Travis.
7: September the 11th, 2001.
9: It's been 25 years.
16: The plane was aiming towards the building.
9: I could still see that perfect blue sky.
17: I looked up and there was just this explosion.
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21: 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Dana White is bringing Power Slap to Texas for the first time on the campus of Texas Tech University. Two massive title fights headline the card, including slap fighting legend Wolverine. Also on the card is former WWE champion Jake Hager

0: strikes again on Lisa Brady, Fox News. Just getting word of new U.S. attacks targeting Iranian oil tankers with airstrikes in two areas, including Karg Island.
1: Karg Island is the epicenter of Iranians' oil industry. That's where they store their oil. Those tanks are getting more full. They're running out of ships to put the oil on, so this really would squeeze their economy even more.
0: Fox Business's Lauren Simonetti. Earlier, the U.S. also announcing sanctions on Iran's airline industry. President Trump earlier today.
2: We're right now fighting because we have a certain nation that wanted a nuclear weapon.
0: Saying that will never happen. This during a 9/11 event outside the White House as days of tributes begin ahead of September 11th this Friday, marking 25 years since the terror attacks that killed nearly 3,000 people.
3: As DOJ employees, we have done a great job protecting this country, and that's something we can be proud of.
0: But U.S. Attorney General Todd Blanche at a Justice Department ceremony saying this week they'll also be honoring those who lost their lives. Blanche speaking alongside former New York Mayor Rudy Giuliani, thanking him for his leadership in the aftermath of the attacks. The current mayor, Zoran Mamdani, facing calls from some 9/11 families to stay away from the city's annual Ground Zero ceremony.
4: He doesn't understand that the people standing behind me and the 101,000 people who signed the petition feel that he is as much against them as those terrorists were on the day they lost their loved ones.
0: City Council Member Joanne Areola says Mamdani surrounds himself with people who think America deserved 9/11. Mamdani still plans to attend the ceremony, telling reporters it shouldn't be about politicians. A sell-off on Wall Street, the Dow down 626 at the bell. 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
6: An armed man accused of pushing his way through a crowd on hand at the Canfield Fair Sunday afternoon to hear the Democratic nominee for governor, Dr. Amy Acton, speak, injuring multiple people when confronted by Ohio State Highway Patrol, is set to appear in Mahoning County Court this afternoon. 38-year-old Patrick Havis entering a not guilty plea to two counts of assault and a single count each of disorderly conduct and inducing panic, with bond set at $5,000. Havis, while pushing his way through those on hand, was said to be recording video on his phone as Acton spoke. Two guns and brass knuckles were found on him. Dr. Acton, during an appearance at Cleveland's Labor Day Parade and Festival Monday, called Sunday a rough day, but said she was thankful for first responders, highway patrol, and others who stepped in to help those injured. 79 missing children recovered during a historic statewide operation back in August called Operation Meridian. The U.S. Marshals Service saying many of the children found were being trafficked throughout the state.
7: We recovered a couple girls that were 15 to 17 years old from Toledo that were missing since July. We recovered them in Cleveland on West 25th Street with two adult males in their 30s and 40s, and they were being trafficked.
6: U.S. Marshal Pete Elliott, who says Operation Meridian focused on children reported missing due to a range of circumstances, including suspected sex trafficking, physical and emotional abuse, neglect, runaway children, and other forms of endangerment. Marshals worked outside their jurisdictions, finding young victims as far away as Georgia, the victims ranging in age from 6 to 17. Vinton County Commissioners requesting more state funding to help with the Siders family child abuse case, asking for money to hire an assistant prosecutor to handle a portion of the office's increased workload. Four adults are facing criminal charges after 16 children were allegedly found in poor health and living in deplorable conditions at the end of June. The state has already provided $20,000 to assist Benton County officials with the case. College football, Ohio State still number one in the new Associated Press poll as they visit number four Texas Saturday night. Kickoff set for 7:30. I'm Sean Galvin.
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1: The U.S. strikes again. Elise Sabrady, Fox News. Just getting word of new U.S. attacks targeting Iranian oil tankers with airstrikes in two areas, including Karg Island.
2: Karg Island is the epicenter of Iranians' oil industry. That's where they store their oil. Those tanks are getting more full. They're running out of ships to put the oil on, so this really would squeeze their economy even more.
1: Fox Business's Lauren Simonetti. Earlier, the U.S. also announcing sanctions on Iran's airline industry. President Trump earlier today.
3: We're right now fighting because we have a certain nation that wanted a nuclear weapon.
1: Saying that will never happen. This during a 9/11 event outside the White House as days of tributes begin ahead of September 11th this Friday, marking 25 years since the terror attacks that killed nearly 3,000 people.
4: As DOJ employees, we have done a great job protecting this country, and that's something we can be proud of.
1: And U.S. Attorney General Todd Blanche at a Justice Department ceremony saying this week they'll also be honoring those who lost their lives. Blanche speaking alongside former New York Mayor Rudy Giuliani, thanking him for his leadership in the aftermath of the attacks. The current mayor, Zoran Mamdani, facing calls from some 9/11 families to stay away from the city's annual Ground Zero ceremony.
5: He doesn't understand that the people standing behind me and the 101,000 people who signed the petition feel that he is as much against them as those terrorists were on the day they lost their loved ones.
1: City Council Member Joanne Areola says Mamdani surrounds himself with people who think America deserved 9/11. Mamdani still plans to attend the ceremony, telling reporters it shouldn't be about politicians. A sell-off on Wall Street, the Dow down 626 at the bell. 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
7: An armed man accused of pushing his way through a crowd on hand at the Canfield Fair Sunday afternoon to hear the Democratic nominee for governor, Dr. Amy Acton, speak, entering multiple people when confronted by Ohio State Highway Patrol in Mahoning County Court today. 38-year-old Patrick Havis entered a not guilty plea to two counts of assault and a single count each of disorderly conduct and inducing panic. Havis, while pushing his way through those on hand, was said to be recording video on his phone as Acton spoke. Two guns and brass knuckles were found on him. Dr. Acton, during an appearance at Cleveland's Labor Day Parade and Festival Monday, called Sunday a rough day, but was thankful for first responders, Highway Patrol, and others who stepped in to help those injured. 79 missing children recovered during a historic statewide operation back in August called Operation Meridian. The U.S. Marshals Service saying many of the children found were being trafficked throughout the state.
8: We recovered a couple of girls that were 15 and 17 years old from Toledo that were missing since July. We recovered them in Cleveland on West 25th Street with two adult males in their 30s and 40s, and they're being trafficked.
7: U.S. Marshal Pete Elliott, who says Operation Meridian focused on children reported missing due to a range of circumstances, including suspected sex trafficking, physical and emotional abuse, neglect, runaway children, and other forms of endangerment. Marshals worked outside their jurisdictions, finding young victims as far away as Georgia, the victims ranging in age from 6 to 17. Vinton County Commissioners requesting more state funding to help with the Siders family child abuse case, asking for money to hire an assistant prosecutor to handle a portion of the office's increased workload. Four adults are facing criminal charges after 16 children were allegedly found in poor health and living in deplorable conditions at the end of June. The state has already provided $20,000 to assist Vinton County officials with the case. College football, after a big win over Ball State to open the season, Ohio State still number one in the new Associated Press poll. They will visit number four Texas Saturday night. Kickoff is set for 7:30. I'm Sean Galvin.
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0: off the grid, people that are rugged individualists, people that, you know, really work hard. And again, all the people that provide all the energy, the lifeblood of the world's economy is oil, gas, and coal. And Alaska, thank goodness for Donald Trump, has done more for Alaska than I think any other president in our lifetime. And I don't like one thing about Alaska. I don't like their ranked voting system that they have, because it muddies up the waters. You rank choice voting. You get to pick one, two, three. Who are your top three candidates? All right, candidate one doesn't get 50%. Now we go to candidate two. I mean, it's insane. And then, of course, Democrats playing games. They find another Dan Sullivan to put on the ballot in the hopes of hurting the real Senator Dan Sullivan. And that, too, I find frustrating. Anyway, his race is against a woman by the name of Mary Peltola. Now, Dan Sullivan has pointed out and actually built up a website, and we'll link it to my website, which she's told so many lies that the senator built the website to debunk what she's saying. And we'll get to some of that in a second. But first, let's play Mary Peltola praising Joe Biden's mental acuity. Okay, we all know that's a big lie. Listen.
1: Where do you stand today? Is Joe Biden the right person to represent your party in 2024?
2: You know, it's funny. I hear a lot of people asking me about his age. And as a Native person, I really have a tremendous amount of respect for elders. I think that Joe Biden's mental acuity is very, very on. He's one of the smartest, sharpest people I've met in DC. And as a Native person, I think age is a good thing. Wisdom and experience are a good thing. I think he leads with love and compassion. And I appreciate that in a leader.
0: Now, turns out that Mary Peltola voted against funding for veterans' health care and their benefits and against the military pay raise. And just like every Democrat in Washington, they voted for the largest tax increase in history while simultaneously voting against the largest tax cut in history. Listen.
3: I was in the service for over 14 years.
4: Spent 3 years in the Army, became an officer. I went all the way from private to full bird colonel.
3: I am a veteran, and I know that Mary Peltola does not care about us. Mary Peltola has voted against VA medical care.
4: She voted against the pay raise for our troops.
3: It really bothers me that she's not taking care of veterans.
4: I think her record speaks for itself. I cannot support Mary under any circumstances.
5: SLF PAC is responsible for the content of this advertising.
0: Now, in a moment, we'll be joined by Senator Dan Sullivan. By the way, a former Marine, Semper Fi to him, a man of honor. And they can't go after his record because he's been delivering more for the state of Alaska than anybody in the history of that state, to be very blunt, because of his strong relationship with the president and the president seeing the wisdom of being energy dominant. It's like everything that Democrats do, they just outright lie. You know, accusing the senator of violating insider trading laws. There's no evidence at all that would prove that. None at all. Her record is, you know, one. One of deceit and lying. And of course, she will go along with the radical DSA left that now controls the Democratic Party. So there's a lot at stake, and we're going to highlight all of these important Senate races around the country and some of the top House races that are the most competitive, which is the purpose why we're going to Dallas. By the way, there was a stupid thing that was, you know, a narrative that's being pushed by the media. They only got 100 Republicans to come. No, they're bringing people that have the most competitive and important races in the country to give them a platform so that they can get their message out to the country. That's what it's going to be like in Dallas. Anyway, Senator Dan Sullivan of Alaska joins us. Now, you're the real Dan Sullivan, right? We didn't make a mistake. We didn't call the fake Dan Sullivan.
6: Sean, great to be back on the show, and I am the real Dan Sullivan. And by the way, I loved your opening, how much you love Alaska and our great Alaskans up here. And, you know, one thing you didn't mention, but I know you know it, more veterans per capita than any state in the country. In the great state of Alaska. So we are patriotic, love our military, love Alaska energy. And you're right, this race is critical. And the Dems will do anything to gain power, including cheat and everything else. And you know that more than anyone.
0: So let's talk about your opponent in this race, and let's talk about the other Dan Sullivan factor in this race, because I don't

0: want people to get confused. It's frustrating to me. They did it by design, on purpose. Where are we?
1: So look, there's no doubt they did it by design. There was actually a story in the New York Post today just saying how Peltola's campaign and the sham Dan Sullivan were coordinating, right? So Sean, that's actually illegal. And but it's no surprise. They recruited a far left progressive. He tried to say he was a Republican. He stole my website. I mean, the whole point was that he was in it, not to win it, but in it to rig it for the Democrat. And there's no doubt in my mind, Schumer and the National Dems are behind this. There was litigation. There was their big lawyers who came in. So look, he is... the sham candidate is on the ballot in November, and this is all part of the rigged system that we have up here. You mentioned it. There's so many great things about Alaska, but ranked choice voting, rigged choice voting, isn't one of them, and it's being used to manipulate people, to confuse people purposely by the Democrats to steal votes from me, to rig it for her. But look, the big issue here is my opponent, right? And you mentioned it. She is a far left Democrat trying to run as a, you know, middle of the roader. But she had two terms in Congress, Sean, two terms in the House. And she was anti-Alaska energy, if you can believe that. She, as you mentioned in the setup piece, anti-military up here. We're undergoing the biggest military buildup in our state's history, working with the president and his team. I'm honored to lead that. And she was against the military, more for transgender rights than pay raises for our troops. So we're going to focus on her record and mine. That's what elections are about, but also the vision going forward for our country and for our state.
0: Well, let's go through a little bit of her record, because isn't her campaign being funded almost entirely by Chuck Schumer and the radical left?
1: 100%. Lower 48 liberals. Look, as I mentioned, the
0: By the way, I love how Alaskans refer to Lower 48. We're an entity unto ourselves. Leave us alone.
1: We are in many ways. The Lower 48 liberals have been funding her. Look, she has unlimited money. I mean, no offense, but she's outraising me all over the place. Schumer and these far left George Soros funded groups started going up with attack ads against me in June of 2025. We've been taking incoming, Sean, for well over a year. So they got, and it's all funded from Lower 48 liberals. There was just a big piece about how well over $1 million into her campaign is from some of the most radical anti-oil and gas entities in the country, and yet she says she's for oil and gas. The fact is, I had a debate with her in front of our Alaska Oil and Gas Association 2 weeks ago and laid out all her votes when she was in the House that were anti-Alaska energy, anti-Alaska oil and gas. And as you know, that's the heart and soul of our economy here. She even had a bill called the Alaska Right to Produce Act when the Lower 48 liberal Democrats in the House said, "We hate your bill." She ended up voting against her own bill and lobbying liberal Democrats in the House to vote against Alaska oil and gas. I mean, you can't make this stuff up. So we can't let her run as a, you know, middle of the roader. She's a far left, got a record, especially in the military, in law enforcement, in energy, that is exactly the opposite of what Alaska needs.
0: I just want to urge our friends in Alaska, and we are all over the state of Alaska. People can hear this show. And for those of you listening, I want you to all to really understand what's at stake here. Because if these radicals win, it's everything I've been warning you about. Without being a broken record, they want to eliminate the Senate, your ability to pick a president, pack the courts. More and more Democrats are saying they will pack the courts. They want amnesty for illegals. They want to abolish all borders, abolish ICE and all deportation, defund the Department of War, eliminate cash bail, abolish prisons and police, private ownership of most corporations, and of course, their new Green Deal, which is a cradle to grave, womb to the tomb, socialism, statism, communism, whatever ism you want to put on it, it's all accurate. And so she will be a part of that radical left. And, you know, to deny that reality is just denying the future of the country. Now, I know you're independent from the lower 48. However, this will greatly impact the state of Alaska. It will impact your ability to get your check at the end of every year, which, by the way, I wish more states would share in the revenue like the great state of Alaska does. That's pretty cool.
1: Well, hey, Sean, you know, you had that list, and I couldn't agree more with you on that list. And by the way, I know you care about our law enforcement. The Dems don't. They're still fully under defund the police mentality and policy focus. We're coming on the 25th anniversary of 9/11. We're going to honor our firefighters and law enforcement. That's not the Dems. That's not what they do. But to add to that list of the far left policies that they will institute, a core element of the far left in D.C. is when they get power, they come up to the great state of Alaska and they shut us down. That is a hardcore tenet and principle of the far left, killing thousands of jobs, destroying our state, trying to make us into a giant national park. That's what they'll do. Remember, Biden, when he was in office and Schumer was some Senate Majority Leader, Sean, they issued 70 executive orders singularly and exclusively focused on shutting down Alaska. 7-0. These guys sanctioned Alaska's oil and gas sector more than they sanctioned Venezuela and Iran and their terrorist states. And look, your mention is Schumer's told everybody his pathway to the majority is through Alaska. Right. He's saying if he flips the Alaska seat to this far left Democrat, Peltola, he will win the majority. So this isn't for my fellow Alaskans listening. This isn't just about Alaska. We are literally the firewall for freedom for America to prevent Schumer from regaining the majority, which would be an utter disaster for my great state, our military, our energy, our workers. But it would be an utter disaster for America.
0: There are 9 Senate races that matter the most, and yours is right at the top. There's no doubt about it. Senator Dan Sullivan, we will have you on again, and we're going to pay very close attention. Please keep us in the loop as to new developments in Alaska, okay?
1: Great, Sean. Thanks. Great to be back on the show, and thanks for the great support.
0: We'll have you on often between now and Election Day. We have to. People in Alaska, please understand, there's a lot riding on what you do for the entire country and for your own liberty and your own freedom and your own economy, a lot riding on it. You know, the new Green Deal Democrats, they don't want energy dominance. They don't want Alaskans to get their checks every year, and they will say and do anything. There's no amount of money they won't spend to get power in the U.S. Senate and the House of Representatives. A lot at stake in Alaska. 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
0: All right, remember the Fast and Furious scandal during the Obama years? Remember that? I hope you do. Because if you don't, you need to. I remember Brian Terry, who was a border agent. Was actually a U.S. Marine veteran and served with the U.S. Border Patrol for 3.5 years. Previously served as a police officer in Michigan. Well, he was murdered at the border. And we found out later that the gun from the Obama administration, it came from Obama's failed gun running scheme, Operation Fast and Furious. Just to remind you, Brian Terry kept a diary showing that he was tracking AK-47s at the border weeks before his 2010 murder exposed the administration and their disastrous, you know, Fast and Furious gun running scheme. It was breathtakingly irresponsible, I would argue, probably in ways it should have been investigated criminally. But of course, his wingman, Eric Holder, was in place at the time, and he wouldn't do that. But we have new information we're going to pass on to you. John Solomon will join us. And the brother of Brian Terry, Kent Terry, will join us on the other side. We'll also get to your calls coming up. 800-941-SEAN, our number as we continue.
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2: All right, 25 now till the top of the hour. 800-941-SEAN is our number if you want to be a part of the program. 56 days until the most important midterm in our lives. And I'm hoping that all of you are passing on your sense of urgency to your friends, your family, your coworkers, neighbors, and anyone else you run into in the course of your days. Listen, I want to remind you, 25 years ago, September 11th, 01, we faced the heartbreak of terrorism at the homeland. And then on October 7th, 2023, Israel endured the same heartbreak in the Holy Land. We know what happened. Now, based on their population size, a little under 9 million versus ours, you extrapolate the numbers out, that would be the equivalent of 40,000 dead Americans in a day. We lost 2,977 Americans on 9/11/01. What would you want your country to do, by the way, to the people responsible for killing that many people? Never mind the rape, the kidnapping, the torture, the beheadings, and everything else that we know took place. Now, different decades, different attacks. You know, it's like Michael W. Smith's song, when evil calls itself a martyr. There she stands. Anyway, the International Fellowship of Christians and Jews, every year they host their Flag for Fellowship, a moment where thousands of churches will display memorial flags to honor, in this case, the lives lost on October the 7th, over 1,200. It's a way to stand with Israel as they fight for their very survival. You're standing in faith and prayer and remembrance and solidarity, like we will be remembering all week on this program, 9/11. Every flag represents a loved one, a family forever changed, and a promise they won't forget. We can't forget. And unfortunately, evil does exist in this world. I wish it didn't. I wish we didn't have evil, but it is a reality that we better understand and embrace the truth of that. Anyway, we honor and declare that this evil will not have the final word. The International Fellowship of Christians and Jews, they're on the ground. All these Israelis have lost their homes. They are in desperate need of bare necessities, and that means food and water and shelter and medications and clothing, and they provide mobile medical clinics for the elderly that can't get out of the house. Anyway, we hope you'll join us and thousands of churches right here across the country in this powerful act of remembrance and show your support for Israel and learn how you or your church can participate in the Flags for Fellowship. Just go to joinfof.org. That's joinfof.org today. Now, I was telling you at the end of the last half hour, the entire story. We've talked at length about Fast and Furious, the gun running scandal that took place in the Obama years. We talked about Agent Brian Terry, former U.S. Marine vet. He had served with the Border Patrol for 3.5 years. And prior to that, he was a police officer. He was murdered at the border with a gun provided by the Obama administration and their failed gun running scheme, Operation Fast and Furious. Well, it turns out Border Patrol agent Brian Terry kept a diary showing that he was tracking AK-47s at the border weeks before his 2010 murder exposed the Obama administration's disastrous, you know, Fast and Furious gun running scheme, which was insane. If you recall, Eric Holder, his wingman, told Congress and specifically our friend Louis Gohmert, you don't want to go there, buddy. After Gohmert told Holder that contempt doesn't mean anything to his office. And Gohmert was referencing Holder's refusal to turn over subpoenaed documents from Fast and Furious. Well, now we're getting a hold of those documents. Taken forever, but we're getting them, and here's that exchange to remind you.
3: Well, I think what we promised to do is to provide you and your staff with...
4: Sir, I've read you what your department promised, and it is inadequate, and I realize that contempt is not a big deal to our attorney general, but it is important that we have proper oversight.
3: You don't want to go there, buddy. You don't want to go there, okay?
4: Go there?
3: No.
4: About the contempt?
3: You should not assume that that is not a big deal to me. I think that it was inappropriate. I think it was unjust. But never think that that was not a big deal to me. Don't ever think that.
4: Well, I'm just looking for evidence, and normally we're known by our fruits, and there have been no indications that it was a big deal because your department has still not been forthcoming in producing the documents that were the subject of the contempt.
2: All right, joining us now to discuss this and so much more, we have Kent Terry is with us. He is the brother of a slain Border Patrol agent, Brian Terry, John Solomon, founder, editor-in-chief, chief investigative reporter, justthenews.com. Welcome, both of you. Kent, again, I'm sorry about your brother. You have no idea. We covered that story exhaustively. We knew we weren't being told the truth. John, why don't you set it up, though, for us? Because I think your news organization, as usual, broke this story.
5: Yeah, listen, we're grateful to the Terry family and to Kent for making this set of documents available. It looked to be like a diary or notebook that Brian Terry was keeping in his final days before he was murdered. And what it shows is this Border Patrol agent is actually tracking AK-47s coming into the country and leaving the country. He's worried about something. He's concerned. He finds an AK-47 in a crate. He wonders what that's about. He's talking about, we got to determine how weapons are coming in or out. It looks like he's worried about that. He wants to confirm or deny weapons are being smuggled. We don't know if he was talking about the Fast and Furious weapons or something else, but for a Border Patrol agent normally focused on enforcing the border, having a curiosity about weapons smuggling right at this moment is a new piece of evidence, something we didn't know about. Apparently, and Kent can tell the story, he found this notebook in a pair of shoes that his brother left behind, and one day went into the shoes and found the notebook. But a remarkable discovery that adds a new layer of questions we all owe the American people answers to right now.
2: We really do. Kent, let me ask you, first of all, again, our deepest sympathies. I'm sure you wake up every morning and you're thinking of your brother. It's not something you're ever going to get over during your life. We fully understand that. But your brother was onto something way deeper than I think anybody knew at the time. And sadly, what he was investigating and discovering, he ended up being killed by.
6: Well, first of all, good afternoon, Sean. And, you know, it's shocking because we were left in the dark about this whole scandal. If it wasn't for you and people like Cheryl Atkinson, we wouldn't know what happened to Brian. We're not even close to being Fast and Furious. But, you know, after Brian died, we were down in Arizona for the same weekend as Gabby Griffin got shot. We had a memorial for my brother down there. And that's where we got introduced to the Border Patrol Union that spoke to us about some emails my brother had written concerning emails that my brother's written to the union. And they told us it wasn't about a transfer or time off for us to look into it. Well, we were like clueless. This was like 3 weeks after my brother got killed. We're like, what the hell is going on? So long story short, my dad ended up telling Dennis Burke about these emails. Well, all of a sudden, about that we had a hard time getting into Brian's house to retrieve his things. And my dad went there and looked in the house, and the house was in order. Well, after he told Dennis Burke, a few months later, my dad went back down in there to try to get his Corvette out, and he found out that the house was disturbed. Well, we still didn't think nothing of it. We thought, okay, something's not right here. So about a year later, after we got Brian's things, I happened to go through some of Brian's stuff, and I found a tactical boot box. And I opened up, said, you know, I'm going to try these boots on. And when I put my foot in there, there was something in, like you almost feel like that foam stuff at the end of the boot toe. Well, I pulled it out. It was a journal explaining about the AK-47s that he was running into.
2: Well, what's remarkable to me, I'm sure this all came as a shock to you when you're being told all this. You know, we did have people like Louis Gohmert and other people investigating this, and they were getting to the bottom of it, but Eric Holder just put up a brick wall and just stopped it dead in its tracks. I mean, that's got to be frustrating to you as a family member, especially when you look at the background of your brother. I mean, former police officer, Border Patrol agent, former Marine, although you're never a former Marine, and, I mean, a real hero to the country, and he didn't deserve to die this way, Kent. I'm just being blunt with you. It's horrible to say it, but it's true.
6: Well, you know what, Sean? You're absolutely right. And the saddest thing is you got the DOJ and the ATF. They're still standing on my brother's grave. They're not letting him rest in peace. My family can't have peace. All we want is answers. We want apologies. We want answers. Why?
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8: Welcome back to Rubber Ducks Warm-Up. Marco Lanave joined by Rubber Ducks outfielder Aaron Walton. And Aaron, getting drafted by the Guardians, what was your first impression of the organization?
13: Yeah, just a lot of great people all the way around. You know, everyone I met was super, hey, how are you? Nice to meet you. Let me know if you need anything. Just kind of, you can tell they're just genuine people and always going to be there for you, no matter what.
8: And it's only been a year since you were drafted, but what would you say is the biggest difference from the player you were when you were drafted to the player we're seeing now in AA?
13: Yeah, that's crazy. That's only a year ago. It feels like it's been a while. But yeah, I would say just confidence-wise, just knowing that I can come out here and compete and just being more comfortable with the guys and the coaches and just kind of getting my feet under me and just enjoying the moment is the biggest thing.
8: There's a group of you, this doesn't always happen, but there's a group of you that has come from being drafted a year ago, Lake County High A this year, and kind of roughly coming at the same time to AA. Yeah. What's it been like to experience the journey with a handful of guys from your same draft class?
13: Yeah, no, it's been awesome, you know, coming in with them, you know, kind of not knowing what we were getting into and kind of going through this journey together. Yeah, we've got a special group of guys, and that, well, the whole draft class is a special group of guys, and just, you know, being able to build relationships with them has been awesome, and just continuing to look forward to keep on building them. So
8: on the offensive side, you already have a sort of a strong profile and approach, but how has that approach even been refined in your development journey as a pro?
13: Yeah, just, you know, trying to continue to get pitches that I can handle, and just kind of opening up the window for for allowing my swing to work on those different pitches and just being able to kind of free myself up to just go out there and compete and have fun every night. So yeah, maybe like a few technical changes, but nothing too crazy. Just kind of be consistent with the move and just allow myself to not have to cheat to any pitches or anything, and just let it kind of happen naturally. So it's been good. It's always will be a work in progress for the rest of my career. So it's fun. Yeah, I enjoy getting in there every day and, you know, just working on it.
14: And playing in the outfield, what parts of that game have grown for you in your time?
13: Yeah, I would say just kind of taking pride in it, just taking pride in the little things, taking pride in, you know, the work we put in before the games every day. D is amazing out there. He really challenges us and just makes sure we're being intentional with what we're doing. Just having fun, taking pride in it, and just getting after it.
14: Is there a moment that you've kind of persevered through some adversity that you're most proud of so far as a pro?
13: Yeah, I would say just, you know, every day it's a battle coming out here. You face great arms every day. It's a long season, longer season than any of us new guys have dealt with. So just, you know, trying to come in here every day and just be consistent and intentional with what we're doing and also have a ton of fun along the way. It's been great. It's been an awesome season, awesome experience so far. So I've really enjoyed it.
14: Getting to be a lot in Ohio now for a Tennessee and Arizona guy. What's been the highlight of being here this year?
13: Yeah, it's been great. We were in Cleveland for most of it, so got to me and Seth went to a Zach Bryan concert, went to the Rock and Roll Hall of Fame, went to the NFL Hall of Fame. Just kind of experiencing all those things that Ohio has to offer. I'm sure there's a lot more that I'm missing and haven't been to yet, but no, it's been great. I love it so far.
14: We know it's about development. As you look at the upcoming opportunities and games in front of you, what are kind of the next couple things that you're looking to continue to develop?
13: Yeah, so I mean, we've got 3 weeks at the time of this interview left. So just really just kind of coming in there and competing and, you know, putting my head down, finishing strong here, not trying to look ahead into the future, just continue to go in there every day and do my work, do what I can control, and just try to help the team win.
14: What do you do now with that sort of first full season as a pro? You're kind of getting that first experience of a real long season.
13: Yeah.
14: But how are you kind of mentally, physically keeping yourself healthy and in a good spot to continue to perform as it gets deeper into a first season
13: right.
14: of that kind?
13: Yeah, no. I mean, definitely staying in the weight room, doing what I need to do there to make sure my body's still strong and healthy throughout, and also getting in the training room to recover and also to prepare before the game. So just making sure, you know, you got your routine that you do every day. Just make sure you're feeling good.
14: Well, Aaron, it's been a pleasure to have you here as a Rubber Duck. Enjoyed seeing you already work on the field here for this team. Best of luck as we continue the season. Thanks for giving us time.
13: Thank you. I appreciate it.
14: That's Rubber Ducks outfielder Aaron Walton. I'm Mark Olenabe, and this is Rubber Ducks Warm-Up.
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8: 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First for the visiting Rubber Ducks, right fielder Ryan Cesarini will lead off. Left fielder Jason Churio bats second. Center fielder Jace Laviolette bats third. First baseman Nolan Schubert batting fourth. Designated hitter Aaron Walton, our Rubber Ducks warm-up guest, bats fifth. Shortstop Dean Curley bats sixth. Third baseman Luke Hill seventh. The newcomer, second baseman Wellbeen Francisca, called up for a final week after his season wrapped up with High Lake County. He bats eighth. Catcher Bennett Thompson will bat ninth. And on the mound for the Rubber Ducks, it is right-hander Braylon Doty, ranked as the Guardians' number three prospect, just 20 years old, the youngest on the Rubber Ducks roster. For the Altoona Curve, AA affiliate of the Pittsburgh Pirates, they'll be led off by second baseman Jesus Castillo. Left fielder Titus Dimitru bats second. Third baseman Murph Gray bats third. Catcher Easton Carmichael bats fourth. First baseman Kellen Moss bats fifth. Center fielder Lonnie White Jr. bats sixth. The designated hitter Ivan Brettauer bats seventh. Shortstop Javier Rivas bats eighth. Right fielder Will Taylor bats ninth. And on the mound is left-hander Connor Oliver. Oliver, 3-6 with a 6.14 ERA, making his 15th start in the Eastern League. The umpires tonight, William Pascal is the crew chief behind home plate, Chad Patterson, the first base ump, and Pedro Torres, the third base umpire. Let's pause now for station identification on your home for Rubber Ducks baseball.
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8: Once again, just moments away from first pitch for the Akron Rubber Ducks and Altoona Curve. This is game one of a seven-game series that will be played over 6 days. These two teams tangle in a doubleheader on Thursday starting at 4:30. Otherwise, it's 6 o'clock start times each evening and a 1 o'clock season finale coming up on Sunday. Beautiful night for a ball game. Sunshine on the playing field and temperatures right around 80 degrees as we approach first pitch here in Altoona. The Curve now have taken the field. We'll pause for the national anthem and be back with the first pitch next on your home for Rubber Ducks baseball, presented by 717 Credit Union.
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3: 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The Rubber Ducks, one of the hottest teams in the Eastern League, but they are not in the playoff race. The season will conclude this week, so they have one final shot at finishing out the season in strong fashion. Right now, they are on a five-game winning streak, longest in the Eastern League after five straight victories over the playoff-bound Richmond Flying Squirrels. They bring that winning streak here to Altoona, Pennsylvania. Second visit for the Ducks to Altoona. Their first visit, very successful. They won four, lost one, and had a postponement that will be made up later this week. And the man who was a terror to these Curve pitchers, the first meeting between these teams in Altoona, Ryan Cesarini comes to the plate, left-handed hitting right fielder against left-hander Connor Oliver, ready to start this evening's game for the Curve. Oliver kicks into the windup, the first pitch. Cesarini takes in the dirt for ball one at 6:02 Eastern Daylight Time in Altoona, Pennsylvania. Cesarini, Jason Churio, Jace Laviolette are due up this inning against Connor Oliver. Oliver, 6'2", 170 pounds, 25 years old. The pitch. Cesarini grounds it sharply over to first. Up the line, Moss fields, goes to the bag, and retires Cesarini unassisted for the first out of the ballgame. Defensively for Altoona tonight, Titus Dimitru in left field, Lonnie White Jr. in center. Will Taylor plays right, Murph Gray at third. Javier Rivas at shortstop, Jesus Castillo at second, Callan Moss at first, and Easton Carmichael, the catcher behind the plate, working with Connor Oliver, the left-hander, 3-6 on the year in AA since he arrived in early June. The pitch, Jason Churio lines to center field. That is down for a base hit. And Churio aboard. He's been a hot hitter for the Rubber Ducks lately. Average coming in at 260 for Churio in the Eastern League campaign. And Churio, who had seven hits on the last homestand, is aboard with one out in the Akron first inning. Ducks in their road gray jersey tops. Gray road pants, the electric blue caps with the tire tread A on the front. Meanwhile, the Curve are rocking their railroad red jersey tops, the white home pants, the black caps with the railroad red bill. The pitch from the lefty Oliver to Jace Laviolette, who is showing bunt. It's taken outside for a ball. No score, top of the first. Akron and Altoona, game one of a seven-game series. Oliver coming set, looking at Churio at first. The pitch, high and tight, and Churio taking off. The catcher, Carmichael, didn't get a clean handle, so no throw. Churio swipes second. That is steal number 30 of his season. So Churio now in scoring position for the Rubber Ducks. Akron and Altoona scoreless in the top of the first. Laviolette has raised his average up to 200. Six home runs, 16 runs batted in. Three-game hitting streak for Jace. The 2-0. Missed down low with a fastball. Three balls, no strikes now on Laviolette. On deck waits Nolan Schubert. All the lights turned on here. Left-on-left matchup, Oliver to Laviolette. The pitch. Missed away with a fastball, and that's ball four. A walk to Laviolette puts two on with nobody out in the Akron first. That'll bring up Nolan Schubert, and Schubert, an outstanding campaign. If the Guardians awarded a minor league player of the year, he would be a great candidate. He has hit 34 home runs, has 104 runs batted in between High Lake County and Double A Akron this year. 14 long balls with the Rubber Ducks, and he takes a called strike. The curveball there from Oliver. Laviolette at first, Churio at second with one out. Schubert has been tougher on right-handed pitchers than lefties. Of his 14 home runs in the Eastern League, only two have come off of a left-handed pitcher. This pitch is down and away from Oliver, and Schubert held his swing, says base umpire Pedro Torres. One ball, one strike. Chad Patterson, the first base ump. William Pascal is behind the plate calling balls and strikes, and he is the crew chief. Outfield straightaway, maybe a step to left against Schubert. The pitch. Grounder foul, first base side to the Altoona dugout. One ball and two strikes. The curve at this ballpark this year, 29 and 34. The Rubber Ducks on the road are 26 and 35. And Akron, a game over 500 in the second half, a half that they started just 1 and 12. Oliver sets, deals 1-2. Missed high and tight. The changeup there to Schubert. Two balls, two strikes. Curve and Ducks meeting for the fourth time overall this season. They did not have their first meeting until mid-June, the final week of the first half. The 2-2. Fouled back to the net. Still two balls and two strikes on Schubert. Akron and Altoona split the series at 717 Credit Union Park to finish out the first half. They also split a series in Akron in late July, and then the Rubber Ducks taking 4 out of 5 here. So they lead the season series 10-7. The 2-2. Missed up and away. A cutter that time from Oliver. Three balls, two strikes. Churio at second. Laviolette at first. A walk would load the bases for Aaron Walton waiting on deck. Oliver sets, deals 3-2, fouled back over the

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4: Bottom of the first, right-hander Braylon Doty towing the slab for the Rubber Ducks. Deals a first pitch, swing and a miss to Jesus Castillo. Right-handed hitting second baseman for Altoona. Castillo, Titus Dimitru, Murph Gray to bat here in the bottom of the first for the Curve. The Curve as a club have all right-handed batters except for one switch hitter. The pitch, foul ball over the first base side netting. No balls and two strikes from Doty to Castillo. And that switch hitter, Kaner Delgado, is not in the lineup tonight for the Curve, so Doty will see all right-handed batters. The 0-2. Missed up high. One ball and two strikes to Castillo. Castillo hitting .252, four home runs, 26 runs batted in 60 Eastern League games. The pitch misses down and away. Two balls and two strikes. The Curve as a club hitting .239 so far this season. That ranks third lowest in the Eastern League. Meanwhile, Akron's team ERA third best at 4.33. The 2-2. Line drive and a base hit to right field for Castillo, leading off the Altoona first inning. Very comfortable evening here in Altoona with first pitch temperature 86 degrees. Looks like we have pretty good weather for the week. Maybe a chance of rain later in the week. So, nobody out, runner at first. No score, Akron and Altoona the pitch. Down and inside to Dimitru, ball one. Doty has a heavy mix, you could say, as he throws six different pitches. Fastball, sinker, cutter, curveball, slider, and changeup. 1-0, runner goes, and a line drive out to right field. Cesarini drifting back, he makes the catch. Fires back toward the infield. Schubert with the stretch and in time to get the double play to double off Castillo. He was running on the pitch and he couldn't get back in time, so it's a flyout double play for the first two outs of the game. So, two gone, bases empty. Now Murph Gray. Gray ranked as the Pirates' number four prospect by MLB Pipeline. We saw him playing with the Curve here in the second half. The pitch misses outside for a ball from Doty, the slider that time. Doty's 1-0. Missed in tight. Two balls, no strikes on Murph Gray. The pitch. Hits the lower outside corner with a fastball, 94. Two balls and a strike from the righty Doty to the right-handed hitting Gray. Hitting .244 in the Eastern League. Eight homers, 24 knocked in. The pitch, ground ball under the legs of Doty to the second baseman Francisca, who handles and throws to first to retire Gray, ending the bottom of the first. No runs ahead.

0: 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After an inning, no score in Altoona. 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
0: Top of the second, no score. Akron Rubber Ducks and Altoona Curve. Game one of a seven-game series over this six-day stretch to finish out the 2026 Eastern League season. The Rubber Ducks will face Connor Oliver, the lefty, for a second inning. Now Dean Curley, Luke Hill, and Welbein Francisca, the newcomer to the Ducks, due up here against the left-hander Connor Oliver. First pitch, Curley swings and misses the fastball. Strike one from Oliver. Connor Oliver seeing the Rubber Ducks now for a third time this season. A fourth time, I beg your pardon, the 0-1. Curley pops it up shallow center field. The second baseman Castillo drifting out. The right fielder Taylor coming in, and it's Castillo, the second baseman, putting it away for the first out in the top of the second. Union Home Mortgage welcomes you home to 717 Credit Union Park. They presented all the Rubber Ducks home games this season, and we thank them for their partnership on the broadcast as well. Rubber Ducks will open their 2027 schedule and home schedule Friday, April 2nd against the Erie Seawolves next spring. Luke Hill to the plate, right-handed hitting third baseman. First pitch from Oliver. Line drive right to the third baseman, Murph Gray. That retires Hill. Third baseman lining out to third baseman for the second out in the top of the second. Now when Welbein Francisca. Francisca ranked as the Guardians' number 21 prospect by MLB Pipeline. 65 games, I beg your pardon, with High Lake County, hit .277. The pitch missed up high with a breaking ball from Oliver, ball one. Francisca, 6 feet, 184 pounds. He is 20 years old. The 1-0 from Oliver. Popped up, foul ground, over the net, first base side, a ball and a strike. Francisca resides in La Romana in the Dominican Republic. He was signed 3 years ago by Cleveland. This year with High Lake County, 17 homers, 49 runs batted in. Open stance from the right side. He's a switch hitter. The pitch hits the outside edge with a fastball from Oliver. Strike two. Connor Oliver coming off a win his last start in Harrisburg last Wednesday. The 1-2. Misses up and away. Ball two. Oliver saw the Rubber Ducks and beat them his second double-A start. The pitch. Ground ball off the end of the bat over to first. Scooped by Moss. Runs to the bag and beats Francisca there to retire the side in the top of the second. Three up, three down go the Ducks after an inning and a half. No score in Altoona. Rubber Ducks Baseball, presented by 717 Credit Union.
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0: Altoona Curve are scoreless, and the Rubber Ducks will have right-hander Braylon Doty due up, facing the scheduled 4-5-6 hitters for Altoona: Easton Carmichael, Callan Moss, Lonnie White Jr. in the bottom of the second. Doty, 11 pitches in a scoreless first inning, got help from a double play. First pitch to Carmichael is a called strike. Bottom of the zone with the sinker there from Doty. Strike one. Carmichael, the Pirates' number 8 prospect, according to MLB Pipeline. Third-round pick last year out of Oklahoma. The pitch, line drive, base hit center field for Carmichael. Laviolette over to his right, plays it before it hits the gap. Carmichael, a leadoff single in the curve with a hit to start an inning for a second straight frame. No score, Akron and Altoona. Game one of this 7-game, 6-day set. Callan Moss now to the plate. So it kind of sets up like a 7-game playoff series. Of course, they'll play all 7 regardless. Doty scheduled to make the start today and then again in the season finale on Sunday. He deals a first pitch strike with the slider. Lower outside corner to Callan Moss, right-handed batting first baseman. Doty saw the curve twice previously. Once at home, July 25th, the pitch missed down and away. That evens the count at a ball and a strike. That night, 4 2/3, gave up 3 earned runs in a no decision. And he also faced the curve here August 13th, going 3 scoreless innings. The pitch hits the bottom rail with a sinker, 1-2. Doty, his last outing, 6 innings, 3 earned runs against Richmond to pick up his second double-A victory. 1-2. Upstairs, 2-2. That was a stellar start last Wednesday for Braylon Doty. He did not allow a run through the first 5 innings and was tagged for the 3 in his final inning of work. The 2-2. Line drive up the middle, glove by the shortstop Curley. The throw to first. Doubles off the base runner Carmichael, and for a second straight inning, the Rubber Ducks doubled a runner off first base, turning a double play for the first 2 outs of the frame. So 2 away, base is empty. Lonnie White Jr., right-handed hitting center fielder, number 25, Pirates prospect, hitting .266, 18 homers, 46 runs batted in. He takes outside for ball one. White enjoys playing the Rubber Ducks, 11 hits in 11 games, and 4 of those are home runs. The 1-0 missed away with a cutter. 2-0 from Doty. Akron and Altoona scoreless in the bottom of the second. Outfield shades to right. Doty rocks and deals 2-0. Called strike, outside edge. 2-1. Now Doty Ready brings the 2-1. Low and away, three balls and a strike. Two outs, base is empty. No score, bottom of the second. On deck is Ivan Brettauer. The pitch. Check swing, fastball missed upstairs to White. That's ball four. A walk allowed by Doty. First for Doty this evening. This inning brought to you by Summa Health, and we thank them for their partnership on Rubber Ducks broadcasts again this season. Ivan Brettauer, right-handed hitting DH. 52 games with Altoona, hitting just 180, three homers, 12 runs batted in. First pitch misses outside, ball one. Of his 31 hits, 12 have been for extra bases. Doty's 1-0, popped up. First base side foul ground. Schubert comes over onto the foul warning track. He makes the catch to retire the side in the bottom of the second. No score after two. Rubber Ducks Baseball presented by 717 Credit Union.
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0: Top of the third, Akron and Altoona scoreless in the series opener. Left-hander Connor Oliver working for the Altoona Curve faces Akron's 9-1-2 hitters Bennett Thompson, Ryan Cesarini, Jason Churio in the Akron half of the third. Bennett Thompson, an unusual sight in the number 9 spot. The Rubber Ducks just have shuffled the order here as we enter the final week of the season. And the second through eighth spots in the order all rank top 30 prospects in the Guardian system right now. Thompson, though, a good hitter in his own right, hitting 271 in double A. He takes a called strike. Fastball from the left-hander Oliver, strike one. The 0-1. Slow chopper up the third baseline, foul. Two strikes is the count on Thompson. He's the only listed catcher on the Rubber Ducks roster currently, although Kevin Rivas has been a catcher for Akron on occasion, caught game two of the doubleheader against Richmond last Friday. Thompson catching each of the last two games of the series, Saturday and Sunday. So he caught five of the six against the Squirrels. The 0-2 from Oliver. Slow chopper between the mound and third. Third baseman Gray bare hands, throws to first, and retires Thompson for the first out of the top of the third. Fine play by Murph Gray, the third baseman. One away, top of the third. 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Top of the lineup, Ryan Cesarini, left-handed hitting right fielder. He lines the first pitch over a leaping second baseman Castillo into right field, and a base hit for Ryan Cesarini. He continues his hot hitting against the Altoona Curve. So he's aboard at first base with one out. Top of the third, no score. Akron and Altoona. Jason Churio, switch hitter, up from the right side against the left-hander Connor Oliver. Now Cesarini against Altoona is 15 for 36. The pitch. Called a strike. Change up from Oliver, lower inside corner. It's 0-1. The 0-1. Missed high and wide. One ball and one strike. So final series of the year across the Eastern League. Reading is hosting Erie in a key series. Erie already clinching the Southwest second half and playoff-bound Reading, magic number of three. The 1-1. Line drive foul down the left field line. One ball and two strikes. Right now, Reading leading the Northeast Division second half by 3.5 over Binghamton and Somerset and 4.5 over Portland for the right to face Hartford in the first round of the playoffs. One ball, two strikes on Churio. Now Churio requests time and steps out. Shade starting to extend from the right field corner over toward the left field corner. Still left and center are in the sun. 1-2. Swing and a miss. The changeup from Oliver gets Churio out in front. Second strikeout for Oliver. Second out in the top of the third. No score. Ducks and curve. Top of the third, two outs. Cesarini at first base. Jace LaViolette, left-handed hitting center fielder. Walked his first time up on four pitches against Oliver. The pitch. Chopper foul first base side. No balls and one strike. LaViolette made his Double-A debut against the curve in mid-August. He was 2-for-18 in that series. Getting his feet wet in the Eastern League. No balls, one strike from Oliver. The pitch instead of pickoff, chasing the base runner Cesarini back to the bag. Cesarini 13 for 14 in steal attempts. Now the lefty Oliver comes set, looking at first. Deals 0-1. Missed outside, a changeup. One ball and one strike. Connor Oliver entering play tonight. Exactly a strikeout per inning in the Eastern League. Is 1-1. There goes Cesarini. Pitches down low for a ball. Throw to second is late. On a one-hop throw to the shortstop. And Cesarini slides in safely at second with his 14th steal in 15 attempts. Chose a good pitch to run on, a big looping curveball. And it was taken for a ball by Jace LaViolette. So two balls and a strike. Runner at second. No score, top of the third. Oliver sets, deals 2-1. Missing high, ball three. On deck is Nolan Schubert. A walk would put two on for the top RBI and home run man in the Guardian system this year. The 3-1 from the lefty. LaViolette lifts it high in the air to center. White drifts back, shy of the track, puts it away. That retires Akron in the top of the third. No runs, a hit, and a man left for the Ducks after 2.5. No score in Altoona. Rubber Ducks baseball presented by 717 Credit Union.
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1: Bottom of the third, Akron and Altoona scoreless. It'll be the 8-9-1 hitters, Javier Rivas, Will Taylor, and Jesus Castillo due up in the bottom of the third against the right-hander Braylon Doty. Rivas, 10 home runs for the Curve in 77 games, hitting .221. First pitch from Doty, misses down and away with the slider, ball one. The Curve have five different players with double-digit homer totals this year. The pitch misses down low, two balls and no strikes. As a club, Altoona has hit 137. Akron has hit 140. And the Rubber Ducks need a really strong week of home runs to set a franchise record as the 2-0 is swing and a miss. Fastball in tight from Doty, two balls and a strike. The Akron franchise record for home runs in a season, 151, set back in 2005. 2-1 from Doty. Missed outside, ball three. Rivas, slightly open stance from the right side. Doty brings the 3-1. Popped up near home plate. The catcher, Thompson, flips away the mask, makes the one-handed catch, retiring Rivas for the first out in the bottom of the third. 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Will Taylor, right-handed hitting right fielder, number nine hitter, faces Doty. First pitch, high and tight for ball one. Taylor, the only player in the Altoona lineup with multiple hits off Doty so far this year, 2-for-3. The pitch swing and a miss on a curveball, one ball and one strike. Braylon Doty, who began this season with High A Lake County, called up to Akron at the beginning of July after he had won the Midwest League Pitcher of the Month in June for the Captains. The 1-1. Bunt between the mound and third. Charging in third baseman Hill, bare hands, throws to first, not in time. Taylor bunts his way aboard with one out in the Altoona third. Potential first run of the game now at first base. Altoona's had a base runner in each of the first three innings tonight. That brings up the top of the order, Jesus Castillo. Castillo had a single to right his first time up in the first, but the Rubber Ducks able to turn a double play when the next batter, Titus Dimitru, lined out to right. The pitch missed upstairs, a cutter, ball one. Akron also turned a double play on a liner by Callan Moss in the second inning. Doty sets, steals 1-0. Runner takes off. The pitch in tight hits Castillo, and that'll put two on with one out. That hit batter is the third that Doty has hit in just over 41 innings. So runners at first and second. Castillo at first. Taylor at second. One out in the bottom of the third. Titus Dimitru, right-handed hitting left fielder to the plate. He's the Curve active RBI leader with 63, and he's got a chance here with runners in scoring position. The set by Doty. The pitch home. Slow chopper past the mound to the shortstop, Curley. Flips to second for one. Francisco's turn to first in time for a double play. And the Rubber Ducks turn their third double play in three innings. We go to the fourth scoreless. Rubber Ducks baseball presented by 717 Credit Union.
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1: Top of the fourth, Akron Rubber Ducks and Altoona Curve is scoreless. Left-hander Connor Oliver for the Curve will face Akron's 4-5-6 hitters Nolan Schubert, Aaron Walton, and Dean Curley in the top of the fourth. Outfield shades to left, first pitch. Schubert grounds foul, first base side, strike one. Schubert struck out looking his first time up against Oliver. That came in the first inning. The 0-1 misses down and away with a cutter from Oliver. One ball and one strike. Schubert hitless in four at-bats so far against Oliver this season, and he struck out three times. The 1-1 popped up shallow left center field. The shortstop Rivas goes out. Dimitru, the left fielder, jogging in, and Dimitru pulls it down. One gone in the top of the fourth. So one away, base is empty, top of the fourth. The injury report brought to you by Perantonitis and Nolan, your all-star legal team with a reputation for results. The Ducks placing left-hander Adam Tulloch on the IL today with a left shoulder strain, and right-hander Cam Schulke has arrived from High Lake County. The pitch upstairs to Aaron Walton for ball one. So Schulke, a new arrival, along with Francisca, finishing up the season with the captains over the weekend and joining the Rubber Ducks to come here to Altoona. The 1-0 from Oliver. Misses outside for ball two. And with the staggered end to the full season minor leagues, high A and single A wrapping up last weekend, double A this coming weekend, and triple A the weekend after, 2-0. Misses upstairs, three balls, no strikes. It's frequently the case that players might get bumped up a level for the final week of the year just to get a taste, 3-0. In for a strike from Oliver to Walton, 3-1. Again, the injury report brought to you by Perantonitis and Nolan, your all-star legal team with a reputation for results. 3-1 to Walton. In tight, ball four, missed with a sinker, did Oliver. And a one-out walk starts the Akron on base in the fourth inning. Akron having a runner now in three of the first four innings tonight. No score, Ducks and Curve. Connor Oliver, the lefty for Altoona. Braylon Doty, the right-hander for Akron, dueling this evening. Dean Curley, right-handed hitting shortstop, popped to second, his first time up in the second. Oliver deals. Called a strike. Change up bottom rail. Strike one to Curley. Middle infield pinched in a little bit. Looking to turn two. Walton leads from first. Oliver is 0-1. Hits the outside edge with a changeup. No balls and two strikes. Walton, a perfect 10 for 10 in stolen bases this year. Since coming to the Rubber Ducks, one of two players on the Ducks who's had a 2020 season in the Guardian system. The pitch. Curley lifts to shallow right center. White striding into his left. The center fielder makes the catch for the second out. Two down, a runner at first. No score, top of the fourth. Now the entire playing field is covered in shade. As the sun sets off to the first base side of the ballpark, the shadows stretch out to left field. Now Luke Hill, right-handed hitting third baseman, lined to third his first time in the second inning. Oliver Setz looking at first. The pitch. Missed up and away with a changeup, ball one. Walton, the one-out walk this inning. Oliver has walked two and given up two hits, but no damage so far. Not even a runner to third, the 1-0. Missed up and away. Two balls, no strikes. The Curve, meanwhile, have only put one runner in scoring position and have hit into three double plays in the first three innings. Oliver Setz, 2-0. A curveball that hits the outside edge, strike one. Hill hitting at 237 in Double A, entering play tonight. Three homers, 15 knocked in. The 2-1 from the lefty. Fouled at home plate, two balls and two strikes. Rubber Ducks finished the year. A total attendance of 267,919. And that, after three consecutive sellouts to close the campaign. So an average of 3,999 per game this year for Akron. The set by Oliver, 2-2 coming to Hill. Line drive on a hop past the diving shortstop Rivas, off his glove into center field. Walton heads first to third base as Luke Hill singles the third Akron hit of the night. Now men are at the corners with two outs. And it's the first runner to third base in this ballgame. So Akron, it appears, will finish seventh in average attendance across the Eastern League this year. And a strong final homestand. Three straight crowds over to 7,700 at 717 Credit Union Park Friday, Saturday, Sunday. Here's Welbean Francisca, RBI opportunity for the newcomer. First pitch. Curveball hits the top of the zone, strike one. Francisca grounded out to first base his first time up. Hill leads from first, the 0-1. Fouled back over the net. Out of play, no balls and two strikes. So Francisca getting the call up from High Lake County. Started this year as the Guardians' number 13 prospect, according to MLB Pipeline. Opened the season on the injured list and activated June 4th. 0-2. Strike three called. Fastball from Oliver. Picks up his third strikeout, and it strands two Akron base runners. After three and a half, no score in Altoona. Rubber Ducks baseball presented by 717 Credit Union.
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1: Braylon Doty to Murph Gray misses low and away for ball one to start the bottom of the fourth. Akron and Altoona scoreless. At People's Natural Gas Field, game one of a seven-game series. Akron 4-1 at this venue this year. The pitch missed outside from Doty with a fastball at 94, ball two. Doty has actually thrown more balls than strikes so far, but he's kept the curve scoreless through three innings, getting help from three double plays. The pitch lined to center field and a base hit for Gray. It's the third inning of the first four that Altoona has had the leadoff hitter reach base on a hit against Doty. But still a scoreless night so far on both sides. The cleanup hitter, Easton Carmichael, right-handed hitting catcher, comes to the plate. Murph Gray now has reached base safely in 38 of 40 games played with Altoona. He entered hitting .310 over his last 11 games. He's second in the Pirates system in base hits this year. Now he's at first. Easton Carmichael singled his first time up, fouls one to the first base side, netting strike one. Carmichael, third among Pirates minor leaguers with 124 hits on the season. Also third among all catchers in minor league baseball in hits. Third in runs batted in also between high A and double A, 0-1. Line drive left side, gloved at third by Hill, and that's the first out of the fourth. Gray was a little bit closer to the bag at first, so he wasn't doubled off, which would have been the fourth double play in four innings turned by Akron. Still a chance that happens here with a runner at first, one out, no score, bottom of the fourth. One out, the batter, Callan Moss, lined into a double play his first time. Takes outside for ball one. Again, the entire curve order tonight. Bats right-handed against Braylon Doty. The curve only have one non-right-handed hitter on the roster, a switch hitter. The pitch misses outside. Two balls and no strikes. So it'll be a unique challenge for all the Rubber Ducks pitchers this week, just facing exclusively right-handed hitters. Or if it's a righty Ducks pitcher, they'll see a lefty. The pitch up and inside, ball three, if Kaner Delgado is in the game. And tonight, he is not in the lineup for the curve. And Akron has a righty tomorrow, but then the next three ball games will be started by left-handers. The 3-0. Missed outside, ball four. Doty with his second walk. Now two on with one out, bottom of the fourth. No score, Akron and Altoona. Game one of this seven-game, six-day series. Doty working to Lonnie White Jr. The pitch. Runners take off. Throw goes to second. Off the glove of Francisco, the second baseman. But not far enough for either runner to advance further. It is a double steal. Moss taking second. Gray takes third. And there is an opportunity here with one out, two in scoring position for the curve, and White at the plate. Infield comes in for the Ducks in a scoreless game. The set from Doty. The 0-1. Missed outside. One ball and one strike. It appeared White offered on that last pitch. So that made it a one strike count. The set by Doty, his 1-1. In tight, and it hit White. He is the second hit batter by Doty tonight. And it will load the bases for Ivan Brettauer. So White, very dangerous hitter, is aboard at first. Ivan Brettauer, who is hitting just 180 with the 12 runs batted in 52 games. And now the pitching coach, Michael Poole, comes out of the third base dugout to talk with Doty and the catcher, Bennett Thompson, also. It gives us a chance to pause for station identification on your home for Akron Rubber Ducks baseball.
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1: Scoreless game, bottom of the fourth. From the Audio Technica broadcast booth at People's Natural Gas Field in Altoona, Pennsylvania, I'm Marco Lanave. 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Brettauer popped to first base his first time up. Hits with the bases full. Right-on-right matchup. Doty kicks and deals. Ground ball left side through the hole. Base hit to left field. Gray scores. Moss around third heading for the plate. The throw from Churio offline. Two-run score for the curve on Ivan Brettauer's single. And it's 2-0 Altoona in the bottom of the fourth. So Brettauer comes through his 13th and 14th runs batted in on the very first pitch from Braylon Doty. It was a sinker, but up in the middle of the plate, inner half. So two runs home. First and second, one out for Altoona. Bottom of the fourth, Javier Rivas to the plate. Right-handed hitting shortstop popped out to the catcher, Thompson, in the third. Doty sets, looks at second. First pitch to Rivas. That's popped up to center field. Drifting back, Laviolette squares underneath it. Runner tags at second. Heads for third. White trying for third base. The throw is cut off. And he makes it there safely on the fly out to center. So two away. First and third now. Bottom of the fourth in Altoona. Trailing or leading the Rubber Ducks. 2-0 on that Ivan Brettauer two-run single. Will Taylor, the right-handed hitting right fielder, had a bunt single in the third. Brettauer at first, White at third. Doty's first pitch popped up over the net, and that is into the crowd as a souvenir. This ballpark with two decks, and then the suite level on top of the second deck. Outfield shades to right. Doty sets and offers 0-1. Line drive, one hop to the shortstop. Curley throws to second. They force out Brettauer for the final out in the bottom of the fourth. But Altoona strikes first, scoring a pair on Ivan Brettauer's two-run single. Two hits in the inning, two men left aboard. 2-0 Altoona after four. Rubber Ducks baseball presented by 717 Credit Union.
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1: Top of the fifth, Akron Rubber Ducks trailing 2-0 to the Altoona Curve. Left-hander Connor Oliver faces Akron's 9-1-2 hitters. Bennett Thompson leads off, takes in the dirt. Ball one, the fastball from Oliver. Bennett Thompson, Ryan Cesarini, Jason Churio are the scheduled hitters this inning for Akron. The Curve scoring a pair in the bottom of the fourth off Braylon Doty to break the scoreless deadlock. 1-0 upstairs. Sinker that time from Oliver. Two balls, no strikes. Now the 2-0. Tapped off the end of the bat. Foul, first base side. Two balls and one strike. Thompson a ground out to third, his first time at bat. Now the 2-1. Missed down low with a changeup, three balls and a strike. Thompson an outstanding series against the Richmond Flying Squirrels. 9 hits, 3 doubles, and 6 runs batted in over the 6-game set. Finished with a 3-hit night Sunday. Grounds one left side. Gray gobbles it up, throws across, and retires Thompson. One down, top of the fifth. 2-0 Altoona leads it in the opener. Now back to the top of the lineup and Ryan Cesarini. Cesarini his week against the Altoona Curve. He hit .474 with 6 home runs and 11 runs batted in 5 games here in mid-August. That was part of earning him Eastern League Player of the Month in August. The pitch swing and a miss by Cesarini. On the changeup for strike one, he also had a 3-homer night here against Altoona. As part of that 6-home run week, the 0-1, swing and a miss. On the cutter, outside edge, strike two to Cesarini. Led the league with homers, total bases, slugging, and OPS in August, did Cesarini. Oliver from a windup deals 0-2. In the dirt with a cutter, one ball and two strikes. Curve, 2 runs on 5 hits. The Ducks, no runs on 3. Cesarini had one back in the third. The 1-2 lifted out of play, foul, third base side. Still a ball and two strikes. Cesarini started the year with IA Lake County, hit .260, 34 games, 7 homers, 21 runs batted in. The pitch, swing and a miss, tied him up inside with a cutter, strike three. And Oliver picks up his fourth strikeout, 2 away, top of the fifth. Here's Jason Churio, switch hitter, up from the right side, single to the first, and struck out in the third inning. First pitch, chopper to the left side, 2 bounces to the third baseman, Gray. He throws across in time to retire Churio. And a 1-2-3 inning from Connor Oliver, just his second of the night, and he retains a 2-0 lead for the Curve through 4.5. 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
1: Bottom of the fifth. Akron Rubber Ducks trail the Altoona Curve 2-0 in the series opener. Right-hander Braylon Doty for Akron faces the Curve top third in the order. Jesus Castillo, Titus Dimitru, and Murph Gray in the home fifth. Castillo on base twice. The pitch misses outside with the curve from Doty. Ball one. A single in the first, hit by a pitch in the third for Jesus Castillo. Outfield shading to right, 1-0 from the righty. Upstairs, ball two from Doty to Castillo. Doty hasn't had the strike-throwing rate that he would like tonight. The pitch, pop fly, out of play, foul, first base side, two balls and a strike. He's thrown 54 pitches, 26 for strikes, so not quite half for strikes yet, but he has limited the damage to just two runs that came in the bottom of the fourth on the Ivan Brethauer two-run single. The 2-1 from Doty on its way. Fly ball to right center field. Laviolette, Cesarini both going to the gap, and it is caught by Laviolette in the gap. Nice running catch by the center fielder for the first out in the bottom of the fifth. So one down, bottom of the fifth inning, 2-0 Altoona. Titus Dimitru has hit into two double plays already tonight. A fly out to right for a double play in the first and grounded into a double play in the third. First pitch from Doty. Line drive back up the middle and a base hit for Dimitru to center field. The sixth hit for the curve off of Doty. They've had at least one in every inning. So Dimitru is aboard at first base. And Murph Gray, right-handed hitting third baseman, who is 1-for-2, single to start the two-run rally in the fourth. Up from the right side against the right-hander Doty. First pitch. In tight sinker for ball one from Braylon Doty. All the lights turned on, outfield straight away. The 1-0 from Doty misses low and away. Two balls and no strikes. Dimitru at first, five steals. He's been caught eight other times. The pitch misses inside, ball three. So he has more often than not been caught stealing. Kind of rare when you steal as often as that. The 3-0 from Doty. Called a strike. Upper inside corner with a fastball, 92. 3-1. Curve is a club, 152.

0: Carmichael, right-handed hitting catcher, 1-for-2, single in the second, line to third in the fourth. Doty, hands at the waist, kicks and deals. Low and away with a breaking ball. 1-0 to Carmichael. In Altoona, there's the backdrop of the mountains beyond center field. The roller coaster beyond right field. The 1-0. Ground ball over the mound to the second baseman, Francisca, charging in, throwing on the run. In time to get Carmichael. Good play by Francisca to end the bottom of the fifth. No runs, a hit, and a man left for Altoona, which still leads 2-0 after 5 against Akron. Rubber Ducks Baseball presented by 717 Credit Union.
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0: Well, as we start the top of the sixth inning, the Altoona Curve have to make an emergency pitching change because left-hander Connor Oliver was visited by the athletic training staff. He was bent over, squatting down on the mound, and after one of his warm-up tosses early in his warm-up sequence for the top of the sixth inning, he is removed from the ball game. So the Curve, after a strong start from Oliver, 5 scoreless innings, 3 hits, no runs. He walked 2 and struck out 4. Oliver is done for the night, and the Curve are going with a right-hander to replace him. That is Landon Tompkins, and Tompkins will get as much time as he needs to warm up, but he'll do it from the pitcher's mound here with an injury situation to the starter, Connor Oliver, before the top of the sixth inning. So unfortunate for the Curve. Oliver having a strong evening, 5 scoreless innings, 67 pitches. He could still be the winning pitcher tonight as he departs with a 2-0 Altoona lead. Right-hander Landon Tompkins will face the Rubber Ducks 3, 4, and 5 hitters. That's Jace Laviolette, Nolan Schubert, and Aaron Walton in the top of the sixth inning with a 2-0 lead. And Tompkins comes in to make his 36th appearance. All but one of those have been in relief. 3-3 with a 5.28 ERA for Tompkins. 61 1/3 innings for the righty. He has struck out 42, so only about 6 batters every 9 innings, and walked 37. So almost 5 batters walked per 9 innings for Landon Tompkins. Tompkins, 6'2", 224 pounds. He's 26 years old, resides in Brandon, Mississippi. He was a 10th round pick by Pittsburgh 3 years ago out of Louisiana Tech. And the right-hander appears against Akron for a 5th time. In 8 1/3 innings, he's given up 9 earned runs to the Rubber Ducks. And he inherits a 2-0 lead.

0: We're in the Eastern League tonight. The games that matter for the playoff implications. The Reading Fightin' Phils have the magic number of 3 entering this evening to clinch the Northeast Division second half, and Reading and Erie are scoreless. That's in the top of the third. The closest competition, Binghamton and Somerset for Reading right now. And Somerset leading 5-0 over Hartford. That is through 2 innings. Hartford, of course, already into the postseason, winning the first half title. Binghamton trails at Portland 5-4. That's in the top of the fourth. Portland has faint hope at this point. Magic number of 2 to eliminate the Sea Dogs. They sit 4.5 back of Reading in the Northeast second half race. And the Cleveland Guardians, they are playing in Baltimore tonight. Game 2 of that series, leading 5-0. That's in the top of the third in Baltimore. Here are the Rubber Ducks. Trailing 2-0, have Chase Laviolette leading off the top of the sixth, and he takes a called strike. Breaking ball there from Landon Tompkins for strike 1. Tompkins, the right-hander, comes set, is 0-1. Missed high and wide with a fastball, 93, 1-1. Now the 1-1. Laviolette looks at a pitch down low. 2-1. Laviolette tonight, a walk in the first and a fly out to center in the third. The 2-1. Missed up high, 3. Fastball from the right-hander Tompkins. It's 3-1. Infield plays Laviolette to pull. On deck, Nolan Schubert. He'd be the tying run if Laviolette reaches. The pitch grounded foul, first base side. 3-2. This ballpark has more foul territory than the average park in the Eastern League. So pop flies near the foul lines and behind the plate. There is still a lot of room. The 3-2 driven in the air to left center field. White on the run. The center fielder goes onto the track, reaches out, and he made the catch, crashing into the wall and still hanging on. Laviolette gave it a ride out to left center. But White making the catch for the first out in the top of the sixth. Now Nolan Schubert to the plate, left-handed hitting first baseman, 0-2, strikeout on the first, fly to left in the fourth. Tompkins kicks and deals. Schubert takes down and inside with a breaking ball, 1-0. Connor Oliver, 5 scoreless innings tonight for Altoona, 3 hits, 2 walks, struck out 4. 1-0 from Tompkins. Missed up and away, 2-0. Schubert leading the Guardians organization with the 34 home runs, the 104 runs batted in. The pitch missed up and away, 3-0. He talked with Jimmy Farmer on Rubber Ducks warm-up earlier last weekend and credited his teammates for the RBI numbers. They have been the ones to get on base for him. 3-0, and the pitch missed down and in. So 4, a 4-pitch walk to Schubert. And Schubert noting as he gets into the offseason, which will be his first after his first full pro year, looking forward to resetting physically, mentally, and getting stronger and working on his defense a little bit more and the swing, of course, to get ready for next year. Aaron Walton represents the tying run and takes down low for a ball. There are several good hitters who are relatively new to the Guardian system on this Akron club. 1-0 from Tompkins. Called strike, breaking ball, top of the zone. It's 1-1. Again, we mentioned it earlier, but in the lineup tonight, there are 7 straight hitters, the second through eighth spots in the order, ranked top 30 prospects. Walton drills it foul, left field line, 1-2, 1-2 the count. Walton ranked as the number 9 prospect, according to MLB Pipeline. Schubert, number 24. That could change after the campaign that he has had. One ball and two strikes from Tompkins. Pickoff over to first, back standing up. All of these players have earned consideration for Cleveland, impressing early in their pro careers. One ball, two strikes from Tompkins. The pitch down and inside to Walton. Two balls, two strikes. In the 3-7 hitters tonight, five in a row, all drafted among the first five rounds by Cleveland last year. The 2-2. Swing, foul, tip to the glove of the catcher Carmichael. Strike three. Tompkins, his first strikeout. Two away, top of the sixth. Schubert, the runner at first base. The tying run, Dean Curley, comes up. He's 0-2. Pop out to second and fly out to center. Outfield shades to right. Tompkins spins, throwing to first. Back standing up is Schubert. Curve scored there, two runs in the bottom of the fourth. And Akron has the tying run at the plate now against Tompkins. The pitch. A changeup hitting the bottom rail of the zone for a strike. 0-1 on Dean Curley. Curley, another strong series against Richmond last week. Eight hits, two doubles, walked three times. He leads the Guardian system with 104 bases on balls this year. That is sixth in all of minor league baseball. Akron leading the Eastern League in walks as a team also. The 0-1. Good jump by the runner Schubert. Throw to second is high and late. Schubert swipes second base. Just his second steal in three attempts in the Eastern League. Now a ball and a strike on Dean Curley. RBI opportunity for Curley. Tompkins 1-1. Drops a slider in, lower inside corner. Two balls and a strike. Curley 0-2 tonight. Curve play him slightly the other way in the outfield. The 1-2. Down and away. Slider missed from Tompkins. Ball three. Schubert, who walked, is at second base with two down. Tompkins deals 2-2. Fouled at home plate by Curley. And it's still two balls and two strikes. Rubber Ducks finished 18-17 at home in the second half. They are 13-13 on the road, so would need to win 4 out of 7 this week in order to finish with a winning road record also. 2-2. Chopped foul at home plate. It remains two balls and two strikes. And if the Rubber Ducks win at least 3 of the 7 in this series, they will make manager Greg DiCenzo just the second manager in franchise history to have 3 winning seasons. Dave Wallace, the other. 2-2. Strike three called. Outside edge to Curley. Fastball from Tompkins gets his second strikeout, ending the Akron sixth inning. No runs, no hits, no errors. A man left. And after 5.5, it is Altoona 2, Akron nothing. Rubber Ducks baseball presented by 717 Credit Union.
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0: Bottom of the sixth, Akron trailing 2-0. Right-hander Braylon Doty continues for the Rubber Ducks. 65 pitches through five innings for Doty. And he faces the curve. 5-6-7 hitters, Callan Moss, Lonnie White Jr., and Ivan Bredauer. First pitch, cutter for a strike outside half to Callan Moss. Moss has reached on a walk and scored. Also lined into a double play. Right-handed batter, the 0-1. Driven well to right field. Cesarini drifting back onto the track near the wall, and it is off the wall. Rolling on the warning track, headed for center. Laviolette goes to pick it up. Fires back to the cutoff, Francisca. Moss is over at third with a leadoff triple. Moss hitting just his second triple in 119 games with Altoona. But he kind of had the perfect storm there, hitting it off the wall, and the ball rolled for a while along the warning track in front of the right field fence. Eventually picked up by Laviolette, the center fielder. Runner at third. Nobody out. Lonnie White Jr. to the plate. Infield in for Akron. 2-0 Altoona, bottom of the sixth. Doty fires. Ground ball off the third baseman. Hill, it rolls into foul ground. Here comes Moss to score. And White is aboard at first base. It's 3-0 Altoona in the bottom of the sixth. A sharp ground ball that kicked off of Hill and ends up in foul territory down that third base line. Now Ivan Bredauer. Right-handed hitting DH. 3-0, the curve lead it. Doty sets, runner goes from first. The pitch swing and a miss. Thompson's throw to second. Francisca takes it in front of the bag. White had it stolen by Plenty, his 12th steal in 14 attempts. 3-0 Altoona, bottom of the sixth. Bullpen activity for the Rubber Ducks with a left-hander starting to throw. And that would be Michael Kennedy. 0-1. A strike called. Top of the zone from Doty. Fastball at 93. No balls and two strikes. White was credited with a base hit off of Luke Hill at third base. And an RBI. The 0-2 from Doty. Low and away. One ball and two strikes. Three nothing Altoona, bottom of the sixth inning. The curve out hitting the Ducks, 8-3. Doty looks at second. The 1-2. Misses upstairs, two balls, two strikes. The outfield a step to right. Doty sets, 2-2. Fouled into the dirt at home plate. Still two balls and two strikes. So Doty working into the sixth inning again here for the Rubber Ducks. He went six full innings his last outing with 76 pitches. He has not thrown more than 83, which was his season and career high coming back on July 12th this year. The righty sets, deals 2-2. Misses low and away, ball three. Full count from Doty to Brettauer, who had the two-run single breaking the scoreless tie in the bottom of the fourth. The pitch fouled back to the net. Still three balls and two strikes on Brettauer. So Kennedy loosening for the Ducks. Once Doty runs out of the pitch count or perhaps gets out of this inning. Nobody out, full count on Brettauer. A triple by Moss and the single by White to start the inning. And now a full count. Javier Rivas waits on deck. The set 3-2. Swing and a miss. Got him with a cutter down and away. First strikeout for Braylon Doty. One down in the bottom of the sixth. And that will be all for Braylon Doty. Manager Greg DiCenzo is out of the third base dugout for a visit Jacksonville pitching change. Altoona on top 3-0. 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
0: With one out and a runner at second in the bottom of the sixth, the Rubber Ducks make a visit Jacksonville pitching change. Trailing 3-0, they bring on left-hander Michael Kennedy. Kennedy, a fourth-round pick by the Pittsburgh Pirates 4 years ago. He is facing his old organization here. And he never wore an Altoona uniform. He was traded by Pittsburgh to Cleveland in December of 2024. That was after he had pitched with single-A Bradenton and high-A Greensboro that season. Last year, spending most of it with high-A Lake County, but he missed time with a right knee strain. This season, beginning with the captains, 18 appearances, 70 innings for high-A Lake County. He has thrown 14 and one-third innings for the Rubber Ducks, striking out 16 and walking 8. And he's 1-1 with a 3.77 ERA. Kennedy against Javier Rivas, right-handed hitter. The set, step and throw to second by Kennedy. Back standing up is White. Two nothing Altoona leads. We're in the bottom of the sixth inning. I beg your pardon, 3-0 Altoona leads, adding a run this inning. Off Braylon Doty, the Akron starter, who goes 5 1/3 tonight. The pitch. Swing and a foul tip. Change up there from Kennedy for strike one. Michael Kennedy, fastball, cutter, sweeper, and changeup. Three straight scoreless outings, a total of 5 innings. One appearance against Richmond last Friday for 2 innings and a couple of appearances in Somerset the week prior. The pitch misses up and away. One ball and one strike to Rivas. Three nothing Altoona leading, bottom of the sixth. Kennedy comes set, looks at second, the 1-1. Check swing, and Rivas did not offer. Two balls and a strike. Kennedy seeing the curve for a second time. He beat them in his only appearance against Altoona. 2 2/3, gave up a homer, walked 3, and struck out 3 back in mid-August. A look at second. He deals 2-1. Low and away. Three balls and a strike. Kennedy, a one-time Pirates prospect, drafted out of Troy High School in New York 4 years ago. The 3-1. Line drive down the left field line. Foul. So 3 balls, 2 strikes from Kennedy to Rivas. The curve leading this one 3-0. Altoona entering play tonight in last place in the Southwest, 25-37. And right now the worst record in the Eastern League. And at 56-75, a chance they could surpass New Hampshire. But right now it's the curve with the bottom record in the league. 3-2 from Kennedy to Rivas. A look at second. And the pitch home. Swing and a foul tip on the slider. Strike three. First strikeout for Kennedy. Comes to his first batter of the night. Two away, bottom of the sixth. White still in scoring position for Will Taylor. The Rubber Ducks with the league's longest active winning streak, 5 consecutive games. Trail this 3-0. The pitch misses high and wide. Ball one to Taylor. Taylor on base with a bunt single in the third. Reached on a fielder's choice in the fourth. 1-0 from Kennedy. Down and in. 2 balls, no strikes. Taylor, a 3-time state baseball champion and all-state selection. Or beg your pardon, 3-time state wrestling champion and all-state selection at Ben Lippin High School in Columbia, South Carolina. He takes down low. Ball three from Kennedy. He spent 2 seasons as part of the football team at Clemson in addition to baseball. Left the football team to focus on baseball, which ended up being a good call because he was drafted professionally. 3-0. Called a strike fastball, bottom half of the zone, 3 balls and 1 strike. On deck is the top of the lineup, Jesus Castillo. Kennedy comes set, the pitch. Strike called, fastball, lower inside corner, 3-2. And Taylor selected the 5th round out of Clemson 2 years ago by the Pittsburgh Pirates. Leading from second is White. Kennedy sets in the payoff. Ground ball over to third. Hill gathers, tosses across to first. Dug by Schubert on a one-hop throw, and that retires Altoona in the bottom of the sixth. A run on 2 hits for the curve. And a runner left after 6. Altoona 3, Akron nothing. 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
0: Top of the seventh, Akron trailing Altoona 3-0 in the series opener. Right-hander Landon Tompkins, who had emergency duty in the top of the sixth inning with Connor Oliver departing due to injury. Worked around a walk, struck out two in a scoreless sixth. He's on for the seventh, facing the bottom third in the Akron order. Luke Hill, Welbein Francisca, and Bennett Thompson. Hill lifts one out of play, first base side, no balls, and a strike. Hill ranked the Guardians number 17 prospect by MLB Pipeline. Started his college career at Arizona State, transferred to Ole Miss. He was a fourth-round pick by Cleveland last year. Native of Baton Rouge, Louisiana, the 0-1 swing and a miss by Hill. No balls and two strikes. He was ranked the second-best shortstop in the state of Louisiana. On Rubber Ducks warm-up a couple of weeks ago, he told us a fun story from his youth baseball days, kind of an embarrassing one, but it stuck with him for a long time. Tompkins offers 0-2 high and tight, leans back Hill, one ball and two strikes. Hill fielding a ball and then reaching to tag a base runner. This was when he was in his early baseball days with his glove, but it didn't have the baseball. He had it in his hand, so the 1-2 misses high, two balls, two strikes. And he said he learned that lesson and never forgot it. Got to tag them with the ball. Two balls, two strikes from Tompkins. The pitch fouled back to the net, still 2-2. He's always enjoyed hitting and really had a knack for it. Across the schools, Arizona State and Ole Miss, hit 315 in his college career. The pitch swing and a miss on the fastball, 94, top of the zone. Third consecutive strikeout for Landon Tompkins. One out, top of the seventh. Again, we have a seven-game, six-day series here between Akron and Altoona. Tomorrow, 6 o'clock, first pitch. Then Thursday, a 4:30 doubleheader. The pitch, line drive, base hit to right field for Welbein Francisca. That's his first double-A hit. A one-out single in the Akron seventh inning. Rubber Ducks being shut out at this point, held to four hits. Francisca, though, with his first double-A hit. He had not had a hit over his final three games at High A. Now he's aboard at first. The pitch misses down and away from Tompkins to Bennett Thompson. One ball and no strikes. The 1-0 missed low with a sinker. Two balls, no strikes. Short lead for Francisca at first. The pitch fouled back to the net. Two balls and a strike. Ducks need another base runner to bring the tying run to the plate. Runner goes, pitches upstairs, throw to second, and Francisca is in with a stolen base. The ball was dropped by the second baseman Castillo on the tag attempt. So Francisca picks up his first double-A steal also in the count 3-1 on Bennett Thompson. Akron trailing 3-0. As we play in the top of the seventh, the pitch, Thompson hits it foul out of play, first base side. Three balls and two strikes. Getting to be twilight time here in Altoona. As So some scattered pink and orange across the darkening blue sky. The pitch. Thompson takes, called strike three. Fourth strikeout for Tompkins. Second out of the seventh. Tompkins has now fanned four of the last five. The only man to reach Francisca, who had that base hit. And he stands at second for Ryan Cesarini. The pitch. In for a strike, slider outside half. Akron trailing 3-0, top of the seventh. Another base runner would bring up Jason Churio. The pitch, ground ball, slowly hit right side. Castillo, the second baseman, fields underhand, flips to first. Just in time to get Cesarini and end the top of the seventh. Time to stretch in Altoona. The curve, have a 3-0 lead over the Rubber Ducks on your home for Rubber Ducks baseball, presented by 717 Credit Union.
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0: Bottom half of the seventh inning in Altoona. The Akron Rubber Ducks trailing 3-0 to the curve. Left-hander Michael Kennedy, who got the last two outs in the bottom of the sixth, will start the bottom of the seventh facing the top of the curve order. Jesus Castillo, Titus Dumitru, and Murph Gray here in the bottom of the seventh. Elsewhere in the Eastern League, the Reading Fightin' Phils right now with a magic number of 3 to clinch the Northeast second half. They are trailing Erie 5-1. That's in the top of the fifth. They're not getting help elsewhere either. Somerset leading 6-0 through 4 against Hartford, and Binghamton leading at Portland 6-5. Binghamton and Somerset both just 3.5 games back of Reading in the Northeast. And again, the Fightin' Phils magic number stands at 3 entering tonight. So any 3 Reading wins would do the trick this week. And they would need a combination of 3 to eliminate both Binghamton and Somerset. Combination of Somerset losses and Reading wins. Combination of Binghamton losses and Reading wins. Adding up to 3 eliminates each of those teams respectively. Jesus Castillo, Titus Dumitru, Murph Gray in the bottom of the seventh, top of the curve order. Which right now each has a hit. The curve have had 8 hits from 8 different players tonight. And lead it 3-0. Castillo 1-for-2. Grounds one past the mound to the shortstop Curley. He scoops it up, throws to first, and retires Castillo for the first out in the bottom of the seventh. Three nothing Akron trailing Altoona, bottom of the seventh inning in the series opener. We will be on 640 WHLO all but Friday and Saturday this week. Friday and Saturday with high school football and Akron Zips football. We'll be on 99.7 Kansas New Country. Titus Dimitru takes up and away for ball one from Kennedy. Dimitru, one for three, single in the fifth. Hit into two double plays prior to that. 1-0 from Kennedy. Fouled into the dirt at home plate. One ball and one strike. Final line for Akron starter Braylon Doty. 5 1/3 innings. He gave up 8 hits, 3 earned runs, walked 2, and struck out 1. The 1-1 from Kennedy. Down low and inside. 2 balls and a strike to Dimitru. Kennedy, the lefty, kicks and deals 2-1. Popped out of play, foul, first base side. 2 balls and 2 strikes. Bullpen activity for the Curve. A right-hander is getting loose. And that righty is Mike Walsh. 2-2 from Kennedy. The pitch. The double leg swing that he occasionally does and missed outside with a fastball, ball three. So it's a full count on Dimitru. Murph Gray waits on deck. Payoff pitch. Missed outside for ball four. A walk to Dimitru. That is the third walk by an Akron hitter or by an Akron pitcher tonight. Each side has walked 3 hitters in this game. Bottom of the seventh. 3-0. The Curve leads. And now Murph Gray, 1 for 3. Single and a run in the fourth. Gray now has reached base in all but 2 of the 40 games he's played with Altoona. We mentioned that earlier. Tied for the Pirates system lead with 31 homers on the year. 8 with Altoona. The set by Kennedy and the pitch. Slider for a strike. Inside half, it's 0-1. So the Ducks being shut out tonight. They have been shut out 9 times overall this season. The pitch misses outside. 1 ball and 1 strike. Kennedy sets, looking at first. The 1-1. Chopped foul. Third base side. 1 ball and 2 strikes. Kennedy, the last piece still with the Guardians actively. That was part of that December 2024 trade coming from Pittsburgh. The 1-2. Missed low and away. 2 balls and 2 strikes. And another trade piece acquired that day. It was part of the Andres Jimenez Nick Sandlin trade to the Blue Jays for Spencer Horwitz and Nick Mitchell. Mitchell traded, of course, to Washington this year's trade deadline. 2-2. Misses up and away. 3 balls, 2 strikes. And Cleveland traded Horwitz to the Pirates in exchange for Kennedy. Luis Ortiz, who has not pitched for the Guardians since June of 2025. And Josh Hartle, who was traded from Cleveland to Washington also, along with Mitchell the same day. The pitch. Instead of pickoff over to first, and back with a dive goes Dimitru. So Michael Kennedy remains the last standing member of that day of trades for the Guardians, who is in their system. 3 balls, 2 strikes. The payoff. Runner goes from first, and the pitch fouled back over the net. And we'll do it again in a full count. Kennedy to Murph Gray. Gray, 22 years old. competitive balance B-round pick between the second and third rounds last year out of Fresno State. Second in the Pirates system with 94 runs batted in. And with 137 hits. Kennedy sets, steals 3-2. And Gray lines it to center field. Laviolette there, he makes the catch. Dimitru was off with the pitch, the throw back to first. Not in time. They almost doubled up Dimitru. That would have been the third time the Ducks had doubled a runner off first base on a fly ball or line out. And Gray flies to center. Two gone, bottom of the seventh. Akron trailing Altoona 3-0. Here's Easton Carmichael now, right-hand hitting catcher, 1-for-3. Single in the second. Right-handed batter against the lefty Kennedy. First pitch. Swing and a miss. On a slider down and in for strike one. Carmichael. Third in the Pirates system in hits. Third in runs batted in. Since August 25th, he is 8-for-14, including the single tonight. Kennedy's 0-1. This is low. One ball and one strike. I mentioned the Rubber Ducks with a couple of franchise records. The home run record possible. The runs record also a possibility for Akron. The set and the 1-1. Swing and a foul tip off the bat of Carmichael. One ball and two strikes. Akron would need 12 home runs this week in the seven games to set a new franchise record. 1-2 from Kennedy, a step and throw. They've got the runner caught between first and second. Schubert runs at Dimitru and tags him out. It's a pickoff and caught stealing, 1-3 for the final out in the bottom of the seventh. We go to the eighth, still Altoona 3, Akron nothing. Rubber Ducks baseball presented by 717 Credit Union.
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0: Top of the eighth, Altoona leading 3-0 in the series opener. Righty Mike Walsh takes over in the visit Jacksonville pitching change facing Jason Churio, who takes a called strike fastball outside half, 0-1. Churio now hitting from the left side, the switch hitter against the right-hander Walsh, making his 25th appearance, 0-3, 6.09 ERA. His 0-1. Taken for a strike The curveball outside half, it's 0-2. Churio, Jace Laviolette, Nolan Schubert due up. Ducks need two base runners to bring the tying run to the plate. Akron tonight limited to four hits and three walks by Altoona pitching. The 0-2.